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0: If you're a fan of the boys in Claret and Blue, Mad About the Baggies, or one of St Andrew's finest Blue Noses, then you can keep up to date with your favourite team's home games during your stay in hospital. 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
1: From the Sky News Centre at 2, the Pope has been diagnosed with a common form of lung cancer following an operation in Rome. The Vatican has confirmed Leo, who's 71, successfully had a lower lobe of his right lung removed during the procedure. An examination revealed adenocarcinoma. Andy Burnham's expected to use the Ukrainian president's visit to Downing Street later to announce an acceleration of military help. It's thought the PM will also promise further rounds of sanctions on Russia. It's after Donald Trump made a deal to ease restrictions on Russian diesel ahead of the US midterm elections. But speaking yesterday, the president insisted he's also supporting Kyiv.
2: We are helping them and we are sharing intel. We want the war to end. So we're working with them and with Russia on getting the war to end.
1: The family of a man who was killed by a tiger at Yorkshire Wildlife Park say he suffered from significant mental illness over a number of years. In a statement, William Chapman's family paid tribute to him, saying they're utterly devastated. The boss of MI5's issued a stark warning that Russia and Iran are stepping up hybrid campaigns against the UK. Sir Ken McCallum's given his annual update on terror threats and says AI could be used to create killer bioweapons. Arsenal scored all their goals in 7 second-half minutes to get past Lille 3-0 and continue their winning start in the Champions League. Boss Mikel Arteta says they were much better after the break.
3: The moment we made a change at half-time in terms of certain positions and the technical level increased and we attacked the spaces where we thought that we could hurt them. It was a joy to watch. The 3 goals were unbelievable. The connections, the timings, the quality they delivered to score.
1: But Manchester United's poor run of form continues with a 2-0 defeat away to Atletico Madrid. And England can look forward to a Women's World Cup qualification playoff final after thrashing Greece 5-0. Scotland are also through 5-2 overall, having got past the Czech Republic 3-2. That's the latest. I'm Imani Rana.
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So if our time is running out, day after day, we'll make the mundane a masterpiece. 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

0: If you're a fan of the boys in claret and blue, mad about the baggies, or one of St Andrew's finest blue noses, then you can keep up to date with your favourite team's home games during your stay in hospital. 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
1: 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You may experience unfamiliar or intensified emotions as you navigate this challenging period. Many patients find that the side effects of cancer treatments improve after completing their treatment. However, some side effects may persist and cause long-term issues, while others, known as late effects, might not emerge until months or years later. Adopting a healthy lifestyle can aid in managing the late effects of cancer treatment and enhance recovery. It can also reduce the risk of other health conditions such as heart disease, diabetes, and strokes. We encourage you to consider ways to improve your overall well-being and long-term health. 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These sessions also offer peer support, connecting you with others who have experienced similar journeys, which can alleviate feelings of isolation and provide valuable coping strategies. By improving your understanding of your health, you can make informed decisions and set realistic goals for your recovery and well-being. Our events are held at the Queen Elizabeth Hospital Birmingham, Heartlands Hospital, Good Hope Hospital and Solihull Hospital. 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

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You and me are thrifty, so go all you can eat. 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And leaving, getting a taxi, kissing the backseat, tell the driver, make the radio play.

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1: From the Sky News Centre at 3, the Vatican's revealed the Pope has a common form of lung cancer. He's undergone surgery in Rome. Matt Steele has more.
2: Leo XIV was all smiles as he arrived at hospital. We've been told the operation was to remove a nodule. A more detailed medical bulletin issued after the surgery revealed doctors suspected cancer, and tests have now confirmed adenocarcinoma. The procedure has been described as successful, removing the lower lobe of his right lung. He's now recovering in hospital.
1: Downing Street confirms Andy Burnham will host the Ukrainian President Volodymyr Zelensky today. The PM's expected to offer him more military support. English football's regulator says the sport needs to act before it's too late, after revealing the scale of loss-making in the top five divisions. Its State of the Game report found nearly two-thirds of clubs are technically insolvent. The family of a man who died after being mauled by a tiger at a zoo near Doncaster on Saturday say he'd suffered from significant mental illness. William Chapman was a former child actor who appeared in programmes on the BBC and ITV. Yorkshire Wildlife Park remains closed today. Pressure's continuing to build on Manchester United head coach Michael Carrick. They lost 2-0 at Atletico Madrid in the Champions League, registering just 2 wins in 9 games across all competitions. Immediately after the defeat, United defender Lisandro Martinez lashed out at the club's hierarchy and lack of summer investment. It caught Carrick on the hop.
3: Straight after a game for me is not the time to talk about that interview because I've not seen it. I don't doubt the togetherness or the willingness to do things to win, so I know results-wise and it's easy to look and think there's something deeply wrong because we haven't won enough games, so I understand that.
1: Arsenal beat Lille 3-0, all the goals coming in 7 second-half minutes. And Sir Michael Palin's cancelled his upcoming book tour after falling at home and fracturing 3 ribs. The 83-year-old's apologised to fans in an Instagram post. That's the latest. I'm Imani Rana.
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0: 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If you're joining us from the Heartlands Hospital in Bordesley Green, it's good to be with you. 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
3: From the Sky News Centre at 4, the Pope has been diagnosed with a common form of lung cancer following an operation in Rome. The Vatican has confirmed Leo, who's 71, successfully had a lower lobe of his right lung removed during the procedure. An examination revealed adenocarcinoma. Andy Burnham's expected to use the Ukrainian president's visit to Downing Street later to announce an acceleration of military help. It's thought the PM will also promise further rounds of sanctions on Russia. It's after Donald Trump made a deal to ease restrictions on Russian diesel ahead of the US midterm elections. But speaking yesterday, the president insisted he's also supporting Kyiv.
4: We are helping them and we are sharing intel. We want the war to end. So we're working with them and with Russia on getting the war to end.
3: The family of a man who was killed by a tiger at Yorkshire Wildlife Park says he suffered from significant mental illness over a number of years. In a statement, William Chapman's family paid tribute to him, saying they are utterly devastated by his loss. The boss of MI5's issued a stark warning that Russia and Iran are stepping up hybrid campaigns against the UK. Sir Ken McCallum's given his annual update on terror threats and says AI could be used to create killer bioweapons. Arsenal scored all their goals in 7 second-half minutes to get past Lille 3-0 and continue their winning start in the Champions League. Boss Mikel Arteta says they were much better after the break.
5: The moment we made a change at half-time in terms of certain positions and the technical level increased and we attacked the spaces where we thought that we could hurt them. It was a joy to watch. The 3 goals were unbelievable. The connections, the timings, the quality they delivered to score.
3: But Manchester United's poor run of form continues with a 2-0 defeat away to Atletico Madrid. And England can look forward to a Women's World Cup qualification playoff final after thrashing Greece 5-0. Scotland are also through 5-2 overall, having got past the Czech Republic 3-2. That's the latest. I'm Imani Rana.
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0: One ticket, please. Long almost everybody's here. Hey, what's going on, man?
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celebrating more than 70 years entertaining the patients in hospitals across Birmingham, Solihull and Sandwell. 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
1: Are demanding an action plan to save the national game. The independent regulators revealed 94% of clubs are loss-making, living on the edge of financial disaster and over-reliant on owners to bankroll them. Pressure's continuing to build on Manchester United head coach Michael Carrick. They lost 2-0 at Atletico Madrid in the Champions League, registering just 2 wins in 9 games across all competitions. Immediately after the defeat, United defender Lisandro Martinez lashed out at the club's hierarchy and lack of summer investment. It caught Carrick on the hop.
2: Straight after a game for me is not the time to talk about that interview because I've not seen it. I don't doubt the togetherness or the willingness to do things to win. So I know results-wise, and it's easy to look and think there's something deeply wrong because we haven't won enough games. So I understand that.
1: Arsenal beat Lille 3-0, all the goals coming in 7 second-half minutes. And Sir Michael Palin's cancelled his upcoming book tour after falling at home and fracturing 3 ribs. The 83-year-old's apologised to fans in an Instagram post. That's the latest. I'm Imani Rana.
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0: If you're a fan of the boys in claret and blue, mad about the baggies, or one of St Andrew's finest blue noses, then you can keep up to date with your favourite team's home games during your stay in hospital. 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
1: From the Sky News Centre at 6, the family of the man who was mauled to death by a tiger at a zoo in Yorkshire have released a statement. Ruth McKee has more.
2: 23-year-old William Chapman, who was a former child actor, died on Saturday after climbing into the tiger enclosure at Yorkshire Wildlife Park in Doncaster. His family say he had suffered from significant mental illness for a number of years and had been prescribed strong medication. They went on to describe him as a bright, warm, engaging young man who was dearly loved. In the statement, they've also asked people to stop sharing what they say is deeply offensive media content about the incident.
1: Pope Leo has been diagnosed with lung cancer. The pontiff had surgery yesterday to remove a lower part of his right lung. He's recovering in hospital. Volodymyr Zelensky is meeting Andy Burnham in Downing Street later. The Prime Minister's expected to offer the Ukrainian leader more military support and announce further sanctions on Russia. It's after Donald Trump made a deal to ease restrictions on Russian diesel ahead of the US midterm elections. The government's hoping a new recruitment drive will help create 10,000 more foster care places in England. People in their 30s and 40s who've not considered taking in young people before will be targeted in the campaign. Manchester United's latest defeat has prompted an apology from their midfielder Andre Santos.
3: I want to say sorry to everyone that's travelled to Spain. Of course, we believe in the manager, we believe in our staff, we believe in our players. So we are in bad moments, but have to work to change this result.
1: Michael Carrick's men have now extended their winless run to 5 games in all competitions following last night's 2-0 defeat at Atletico Madrid in the Champions League. Immediately afterwards, United defender Lisandro Martinez publicly criticised the club's hierarchy. Meanwhile, Arsenal beat Lille 3-0 at the Emirates. All their goals came in 7 minutes after the break. That's the latest. I'm Kat Suave.
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If you're joining us from the Heartlands Hospital in Bordesley Green, it's good to be with you. 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
1: From the Sky News Centre at 7, the family of a man who was mauled to death by a tiger say he'd been suffering from mental illness for a number of years. They've described William Chapman as a bright, warm and engaging young man who'd been prescribed strong medication for his condition. The 23-year-old died after climbing into the animal's enclosure at Yorkshire Wildlife Park on Saturday. Graham Stothard has been reading the family's tribute.
2: The family, alongside that statement, they've also asked for privacy and have condemned what they've called deeply offensive media which is being circulated. They say it's causing them extreme distress.
1: The Pope has been diagnosed with lung cancer. In a medical bulletin, the Vatican says the pontiff's surgery yesterday to remove a lower lobe of his right lung was successful. Leo, who's 71, is recovering in hospital. Gavin Ashenden, who's associate editor of the Catholic Herald, says the pontiff will have support from people all around the world.
3: It's completely unique, so I imagine it's going to cause a headache to the people organising the diary. But the fact is that we're all mortal, we're lent our lives, we have to return them. We have no rights to a future programme. The same is true of the Pope as anybody else, so we'll have to pray that he gets better.
1: The Prime Minister says the UK's support for Ukraine is rock solid before Vladimir Zelensky's visit to Downing Street today. The government's expected to announce an acceleration of military support and draw up further sanctions against Russia. A former gang leader's been sentenced to at least 40 years in prison for orchestrating the shooting of rapper Tupac Shakur in 1996. Dwayne Davis was convicted of first-degree murder in August. The first day of Russell Brand's rape and sexual assault trial begins later. The actor and comedian denies seven offences between 1999 and 2009. And Manchester United lost 2-0 at Atletico Madrid in the Champions League, registering just two wins in nine games across all competitions. Arsenal maintained their winning start, easing past Lille 3-0. That's the latest. I'm Kat Swarbrick.
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0: This is BHBN, and we've been entertaining patients in hospitals around the city of Birmingham since 1952. 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
1: Matt is enjoying a rare day off, feet up, footy on. But the platelets from his last blood donation are definitely not having a day off.
2: Having cancer is really hard. The chemo makes me feel super tired. I need platelet transfusions a lot. They help me feel a bit better so I can hang out with my friends. Matt doesn't know me, but thanks to giving types like him, I can keep going.
1: 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Save up to 3 lives in 1 hour. 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

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Keeping track of your thoughts and letting it all out is a great way to feel calmer and more connected. Say hi or introduce yourself to someone new. Why not make a new friend today? Give someone a smile. It might just make their day. Try and drink plenty of water. Staying hydrated will boost your mood. If you can, get on your feet, even just for a short walk. It's always great to keep moving. Look out of a window, or if you can, go outside. 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Why not try a new hobby? 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
1: From the Sky News Centre at 8, it's emerged a man who was killed after entering a tiger enclosure at Yorkshire Wildlife Park had been dealing with a significant mental illness. The family of 23-year-old William Chapman have described him as bright and warm following his death on Saturday. The Vatican has confirmed Pope Leo's been diagnosed with lung cancer. Tests confirmed adenocarcinoma after the pontiff underwent surgery in Rome. He'd revealed on the weekend that doctors found a small nodule which needed an operation. Our reporter Amelia Harper says there were no complications.
2: We're told there was concern ahead of the surgery that this tissue could turn out to be cancerous, and surgeons actually removed the lower lobe of his right lung to ensure that the entirety of this tissue had been removed.
1: Andy Burnham is expected to announce more military support for Ukraine when he hosts Volodymyr Zelensky at Downing Street later. It's also thought the Prime Minister will impose tougher sanctions on Russia in a show of unity with Kyiv. Russell Brand's rape and sexual assault case gets fully underway in London this morning. The prosecution will set out the allegations involving six women, which the actor and comedian denies. Downing Street's launched a national campaign to recruit more foster carers in England. Adults in their 30s and 40s will be targeted as part of an £88 million funding drive to provide homes for vulnerable young people. Children's Minister Josh McAllister says many of us can be part of the answer.
3: You don't need to have the perfect life. You don't need to have the ability for one of the partners in the relationship to work full-time. You can work full-time and foster. You can become a part-time foster carer and support maybe a grandma and a granddad who are struggling with a grandchild that they're looking after.
1: And Manchester United have extended their winless streak to 5 after losing 2-0 to Atletico Madrid in the Champions League. It was a better night for Arsenal, who got past Lille 3-0. That's the latest. I'm Kat Suave.
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0: 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We've been entertaining patients in hospitals around the city since 1952. 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
1: Receiving a cancer diagnosis can be a life-changing event for you and those around you. Whether you've recently been diagnosed, are currently undergoing treatment, finishing treatment, or supporting a friend or family member with cancer, we're here to support you. Cancer and its treatments may cause various physical changes and significantly impact your emotional well-being and daily life. You may experience unfamiliar or intensified emotions as you navigate this challenging period. Many patients find that the side effects of cancer treatments improve after completing their treatment. However, some side effects may persist and cause long-term issues, while others, known as late effects, might not emerge until months or years later. Adopting a healthy lifestyle can aid in managing the late effects of cancer treatment and enhance recovery. It can also reduce the risk of other health conditions such as heart disease, diabetes, and strokes. We encourage you to consider ways to improve your overall well-being and long-term health. 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

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We look forward to welcoming you.

0: If you're a fan of the boys in Claret and Blue, Mad About the Baggies, or one of St Andrew's finest Blue Noses, then you can keep up to date with your favourite team's home games during your stay in hospital. 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
1: From the Sky News Centre at 9, the family of a man killed by a tiger at a zoo in Doncaster say it's up for the coroner to decide what part his mental illness played in his death. In a statement, relatives of William Chapman claim he was prescribed strong medication. Questions remain over how the 23-year-old was able to get into the animal's enclosure at Yorkshire Wildlife Park on Saturday. Dr. Campbell Mearns, an expert in zoology.
2: The nature of the boundary of the enclosure is determined by the species that's in there, and also the expectation that generally people are not going to try and enter the enclosure. There are some zoos that do need their standards to be improved. Yorkshire Wildlife Park is not one of them.
1: Pope Leo has been diagnosed with lung cancer following his surgery in a hospital in Rome yesterday. The Vatican say the pontiff's expected to remain in hospital for around a week. Around 600,000 people are now without power after Russian strikes hit Ukraine overnight. Later, the Prime Minister is expected to announce more military support when he hosts Volodymyr Zelensky at Downing Street. A rise in deaths linked to dust from cutting kitchen counters has prompted the Health and Safety Executive to look into whether factories are following guidelines. Data from Sky News shows concerns were raised at more than half of visits made by inspectors. Manchester United manager Michael Carrick says they were beaten by a good team at Atletico Madrid last night. United fell behind early and went on to lose 2-0 with Lenny Yoro sent off. The team's now without a victory in their last five games across all competitions. Carrick says the players are disappointed after their latest defeat.
3: The boys are hurting. They're passionate. They want to do well. They're definitely hurting. They're trying to do the right things. They're trying to work. They want to improve. They want to listen. Tonight can happen, you know. It's a really tough place to come. They're a really good team, played in the semi-final last year. They're a good team.
1: Arsenal were 3-0 winners over Lille. That's the latest. I'm Kat Suave.
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1: I don't want to go to hospital.
0: No one is going to hospital. Just brush your teeth twice a day. And don't rinse your mouth out after you've brushed. Just spit. We want that good stuff in the toothpaste to be working on your teeth for as long as possible.
1: So, there is a good reason why you always nag us.
0: Oi! Do you want that bedtime story or not? 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
1: From the Sky News Centre at 10, the family of a man who was killed by a tiger at a zoo have criticised deeply offensive posts online about his death. They say William Chapman was dealing with significant mental illness before going into the enclosure at Yorkshire Wildlife Park. Donald Trump's posted an AI video of him hugging the tiger on his Truth Social platform. Volodymyr Zelensky has accused Russia of ostentatious disrespect towards the US after apparently violating their energy ceasefire. Donald Trump claimed both sides would stop strikes, but more than 600,000 people in Ukraine are now without power after overnight drone and missile attacks. The first day of Russell Brand's rape and sexual assault trial begins shortly. The actor and comedian is accused of seven offences from 1999 to 2009. He's pleaded not guilty to all of the allegations. Our crime correspondent Martin Brunt explains what today is likely to look like.
2: We'll get the opening speech from the prosecutor, which will be a broad outline of the evidence against, as the prosecution sees it, the evidence against Russell Brand. And we might get some indication in that opening statement about the kind of witnesses we're going to hear from.
1: The Pope has been diagnosed with lung cancer. In a medical bulletin, the Vatican says the pontiff's surgery yesterday to remove a lower lobe of his right lung was successful. Leo, who's 71, is recovering in hospital. Gavin Ashenden, who's associate editor of the Catholic Herald, says the pontiff will have support from people all around the world.
3: It's completely unique, so I imagine it's going to cause a headache to the people organising the diary. But the fact is that we're all mortal, we're lent our lives, we have to return them. We have no rights to a future program. The same is true of the Pope as anybody else, so we'll have to pray that he gets better.
1: And around 1.7 million households won't turn on the heating this winter because they're concerned about the cost. Usage says just under a fifth of homes will put it off. That's the latest. I'm Kat Suave.
4: Thank you, Kat.
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1: Hello, welcome to another day here on BHBN Radio. It's Wednesday the 14th of October. Great to have you on board for another day. Loads to do between now and 12 o'clock. Stay where you are. Nice cup of tea, maybe. If you want to get involved, you can do that as well. I'll tell you just how you can do that in a little while.

from the album Innocent Man, which regular listeners will know. I've said it before, it's one of my favourite albums, that. 1983, Billy Joel. And that one's Tell Her About It.

0: Yes, good morning. Welcome. Hello. Hope you're as well as can be expected this morning, wherever you are. And I'd like to know where you are. Are you in one of the 8 hospitals across Birmingham in the Black Country? That's the Good Hope, Heartland, Solihull, the QE, the Royal Orthopaedic, the Women's and Midlands Met, all the Harborne Hospital. Or even one of the partner care homes, the Heartlands in Yardley, Metchley Manor in Edgbaston, Swallows Meadow Shirley, Claridge Place in Alton, Shenstone Court, Hales Owen, or Bourneview in Bourneville. Been looked after nice, really well in those places. Some wonderful stuff about. Or you at home listening on the app, or maybe you're sitting by the pool, somewhere warm. I'm just fantasising now, aren't I? Great to have you on board. All the usual good stuff for you between now and 12 o'clock. We got the next instalment in our interview with Andy Harper, the guy who's written the book called Knitted Swimming Trunks, all about life growing up in Brum in the 50s and 60s. It is really a good, entertaining read. I thoroughly recommend it. And he's talking to David Moore this morning in a little while. A morning mindfulness moment. There you go. I practiced that all night. It's about breathing today. A chance to take a step back and have a think about things. Second hour, we've got the Music Diary, where we look back on this day in music history. Got a couple of celebrity birthdays we're going to celebrate today. And then Paul Stanley is here, and he's talking about the Wellbeing Hub here at the QE. Supporting the staff. The vital work that the staff do. And they need our help as well. Now Paul's talking all about that as well in the second hour. And I said, didn't I, you can get in touch if you want to. And I wasn't lying, I promise you. 07 519 694 698. That's our WhatsApp number. That's the easiest way. If you've got the old phone, get the WhatsApp up. 07 519 694 698. If you prefer the old telephone, the old dog and bone, as they used to say, 0121 471 4774. Leave a message on the answer phone and I'll dash out and grab it. I can see the phone's ringing, but I can't answer it. It's always technology. But leave the message and I'll get to it, I promise you. Or if you're listening on the app, just press the button on the screen that says Message the Studio. We're looking for your requests, your dedications, your hellos, your thank yous, whatever you want. We're here for you because we're BHBN Radio.
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Culture Club's It's a Miracle. That's a good album as well, what that one's from. Colour by Numbers, I think. Although the experts will tell me, and there's plenty of them listening this morning. Bit of a sunny drive in this morning. Shall we have a look and see what the weather's doing? The headline says, windy with sunny spells, but rain later on Thursday. So plenty of sunshine around today, still feeling very mild, but cloud will build through the morning, leaving sunny spells by the afternoon. Strong winds again, though, strongest gusts over the hills, but a maximum of 18 degrees, which ain't too bad, is it, from the middle of October? Remaining windy on overnight, though, clear spells. Very mild night, though, only getting down to 12 degrees overnight. Goodness me. And then tomorrow, largely cloudy, rather windy, with rain edging in from the far northwest, but even warmer, unseasonably warm, it says here. Maximum temperature tomorrow, get this, for the 15th of October, which what tomorrow is, 20 degrees. Goodness me, I'm going to have to get my shorts back out. Don't forget that phone number, 0121 471 4774. Or 07519 694 698 if you fancy a request. Anything you fancy, we're here for you.

0: Well, there he is, Big Bad Barry White. Which all alliterations this morning, isn't it? It's a big word for a Wednesday morning, isn't it? You see the trouble with me? Andy Harper is here any second. I want to say any second. A few minutes. Talking to David Moore all about his new book. And we've got some drifters for you straight after this.
1: Receiving a cancer diagnosis can be a life-changing event for you and those around you. Whether you've recently been diagnosed, are currently undergoing treatment, finishing treatment, or supporting a friend or family member with cancer, we're here to support you. Cancer and its treatments may cause various physical changes and significantly impact your emotional well-being and daily life. You may experience unfamiliar or intensified emotions as you navigate this challenging period. Many patients find that the side effects of cancer treatments improve after completing their treatment. However, some side effects may persist and cause long-term issues, while others, known as late effects, might not emerge until months or years later. Adopting a healthy lifestyle can aid in managing the late effects of cancer treatment and enhance recovery. It can also reduce the risk of other health conditions such as heart disease, diabetes, and strokes. We encourage you to consider ways to improve your overall well-being and long-term health. Our health and well-being events offer advice and information from experienced cancer professionals to help you lead a healthy and active life, including emotional, financial, and practical advice during this difficult time. These sessions, which are free of charge, allow you and your loved ones to learn about topics related to cancer. The events cover areas such as a healthy lifestyle, including diet, physical activity, sleep, fatigue, and emotional well-being, benefits and financial advice, information on treatments like chemotherapy and radiotherapy, coping with side effects of treatments, support groups. These sessions also offer peer support, connecting you with others who have experienced similar journeys, which can alleviate feelings of isolation and provide valuable coping strategies. 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

0: As Drifters, you're more than a number in my little red book. Or want a little black book. It's completely empty. I'm going to play that especially for friend of the show, Brummy Pete, over there in Wales. Struck down with the shingles at the moment. Goodness me, you have our sympathy, Pete. Get well soon, buddy. Said he had chicken pox when he was a kid, and this is 10 times worse. Goodness me. I'm not even sure what you take for shingles, mate, but stay warm anyway. And here's something just for you as well. We're going to go back to the 1950s as well. Time now for our daily look back at what life was like growing up in Birmingham in the 50s and 60s with local author Andy Harper. Andy's been chatting to David Moore.
1: By 1968, the 60s are obviously moving on. By then, you are 19. You were getting involved in sport.
2: Yeah, well, some people might call it sport, some might not. The Sunday afternoon football team. I'd started off playing on a Saturday for decent teams, and then the older you get and the more you get into alcohol and women, the lower your standards drop on the football. But I played for this local football team. Ken McDynamo just come to me then, that name from out of the blue, I've forgotten it. And they had three or four different age groups, and you moved up the different age groups. So we're playing for the senior team on a Sunday. We played this all over the place, but they had a goalkeeper who was the captain of the team, but he wasn't very good. We didn't like to tell him. Some people called him Jesus for some unknown reason, and then I realised it was because he doesn't like crosses. His girlfriend used to come to the pitch to watch him, and he was talking to his girlfriend the one time, and they put a cross in. He went straight into the back of the net while he was talking to his girlfriend. We gave him a bit of a stick about it. He said, well, she just told me that she was pregnant. And so my mind was a bit taken aback with that, he said. So we was all invited to his stag do. Now, we had a meeting, I think he was in Selly Oak. It was a Traveller's Rest, something like that, in

0: in Selyoka, the pub was, and we would have our meetings there. We had a meeting there to discuss tactics, really, but it was more to do with this one week. What are we going to wear on our stag do? And that was the big debate. What are we going to wear on the stag do? So it decided in the end, for no reason other than it was cheap, I suppose, we'd all wear the colours of the team, the football strip top, but we'd also have moustaches like Groucho Marx. So you can imagine 20 of us getting on the bus in Northfield to go to the town and stop off at the George and one or two other pubs in Celio before getting to town. We all had this black and white striped top on, wearing a walrus-type moustache. So one or two dropped off on the way, but we all got up to town, went into Yates's Wine Lodge, and then we went round all the different pubs, the Mailbox, the Cabin, the Wandering Minstrel, the Outrigger, all these pubs. Finally ending up at the Locarno, good old Locarno, a treat that was for us all to get to try and get in there, but we wasn't allowed. The bouncer said, "Oh, you look like a bunch of overweight bumblebees coming down the road." So he's not letting us in. So we all went home, but we still had a cracking time.
1: You went to the wedding reception, didn't you, as well?
0: Absolutely. And it was held at the local hall, Dealand's Hall in Dealand's Road in Rubry. People will still remember that if they lived in and around Rubry. They'd done it all out and it looked good. They wanted a themed wedding reception for some reason. And so the goalkeeper's uncle, who was named Bill, and he lived in a bungalow, so they called him Bungalow Bill for some reason. He got in touch with a Greek for some reason, DJ, who had only just started doing DJ, and he hadn't been doing it long, but he thought he'd give him a chance. And he said, "I want a themed wedding reception." He said, "I can do that." He said, he had a conversation with him, he asked him what he wanted. Well, there was a breakdown in communication. Somewhere along the line, there was a breakdown. He told him that the guy was a cowboy builder and he liked horses. So somewhere along the line, he thought a Western-type theme for a wedding reception would be ideal. So he arrives in all his cowboy gear and we're just sitting there thinking, what the hell's going on? He sets all the stuff up and it was all the music was country and Western.
1: Oh dear.
0: There were some weird songs for country and Western. Fortunately, my mother, who helped organise the wedding reception, could do a dance called the Slosh, which was very early line dancing type thing, which is ideal for country and Western music. So
1: it also gave him a problem with their first dance, didn't it? The bride and groom.
0: The first song, he had a toy eye gun and he shot the gun in there. Right, we're going to start now. And everybody jumped. Can we have the bride and groom on the floor, please, for the first dance, which will be a waltz? And everybody got on, everybody clapped and everything. And he put the record on, Ghost Riders in the Sky by Johnny Cash. It started and the bride and the goalkeeper and his girlfriend, well, his wife then, just stood there and looked at each other. They didn't know what to do. They were frozen. And they both shrugged shoulders and tried to waltz to Ghost Riders in the Sky because that's the only dance they knew. They'd been training to do the waltz. Can you imagine that? Trying to do the waltz. So I thought it was the best wedding reception I've ever been to in my life. Nearly ended in a fight with the last song, but which was sort of something about somebody dying, But, that's country and Western. But that first song, Ghost Riders in the Sky by Johnny Cash, absolutely brilliant.

Their faces gaunt, their eyes are blurred, their shirts all soaked with sweat. He's riding hard to catch that herd, but he ain't caught 'em yet. 'Cause they've got to ride forever on that range up in the sky. All the horses

0: That's Johnny Cash, Ghost Riders in the Sky, especially for Andy Harper. And his book, Knitted Swimming Trunks, is available now at all good stockists. And he'll be back with us tomorrow morning to share some more memories of Birmingham back in the 1960s.
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0: Here's a new one from Taylor. I think I know well enough just to call her Taylor, Nandam. 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Oh, we've got a request as well on the way after this.
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0: Very good morning to Phil Matthews, working very hard, slaving over a hot computer this Wednesday morning. Probably got a cup of coffee on the go, not sure. Not sure what he's drinking these days, to be honest. But he did say, can you play us a song, Rich? Can you play us Catatonia and Road Rage? Well, I'm not sure why. I did ask him, but he hasn't been forthcoming in the reason why he wants this song.
2: Oh.

0: Catatonia and Road Rage. Especially for Phil Matthews. Bashing away on his computer. Dedicated to all the inconsiderate, shall we say, drivers, Phil, in Tipton. He's obviously had a bad experience. Chill out, Phil, because now's the time to do it. We go from Road Rage to Mindfulness Moments. How about that for a drastic switch?
1: Welcome to BHBN's Mindfulness Moments, where we suggest how you can enhance your well-being through mindfulness. Today is all about mindful breathing. This activity involves noticing our breath. To do this, find a comfortable spot in a quiet environment. It might help to gently close your eyes too. Breathe in through your nose and out through your mouth, rhythmically and at a comfortably slow pace. Do this for 2 minutes. You can use an app or a timer on your phone. It is best to select an alert that isn't too loud or disturbing. This is an enjoyable activity that can reset mind and body.

It's Faith Hill and the beautiful song Breathe. Just hopefully that's chilled you out a bit, Phil, after your road rage. Lots of inconsiderate drivers around where he lives. I can feel the magic. Particularly ones that have got badges on the back of the cars. You know what I'm talking about. But he's having a very healthy late breakfast, I would say. I'm very impressed. Right now I want to share something with you. Chance to have a fun night out tonight. Not only that, but help raise some funds, some much needed funds, for the UHBC, the University Hospital Birmingham charity. They're looking to raise some funds for Fisher House, which is their military house located at the Queen Elizabeth Hospital, in support of all the military veterans who are being looked after in the hospital, somewhere for their families to stay. A vital piece of infrastructure to give them peace of mind to where they can chill out a bit after spending time on the wards with their loved ones. So what they're doing is tonight, actually, it's at the Scratch Golf, which is in the Jewellery Quarter in Birmingham. Postcode B31ER if you need to look it up, but Google it. Scratch Golf, spelled S-K-R-A-T-C-H. There you go, Richard. So it's not spelt like the proper scratch. I think they put a K in, haven't they, Ted? But it's an evening of a bit of fun. Golf challenges, virtual golf challenges, obviously it's all indoors. You can get something to eat if you like as well. Tickets on the doors, £5 on the doors. It's obviously tonight, so if you get online now, you could probably get a couple of tickets. Starts at 6 o'clock, only a couple of hours. So be home in time for whatever's on the telly at 10 o'clock. That's Scratch Golf Birmingham, all in support of the UHBC charity looking to raise some funds for their... oh, goodness gracious me. Excuse me. Oh, I do apologise. I had a right coughing fit there, didn't I? Neil Diamond will help me out. Yes, the UHBC charity trying to raise some money for

0: bed now, my bed. Oh, apologies for that, and a bit of a coughing fit there. A glass of water, I'm sorted now. And I'll run through that thing at Scratch Golf tonight for the UHBC charity. In case you didn't get all the information down in amongst my my coughing fit. 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
1: From the Sky News Centre at 11, the family of a man killed by a tiger at Yorkshire Wildlife Park say deeply offensive media content about the incident is causing them severe distress. In a statement, relatives of William Chapman are asking people to stop sharing images and footage. The 23-year-old entered the animal's enclosure on Saturday. Dr. Campbell Mearns, an expert in zoology.
2: The nature of the boundary of the enclosure is determined by the species that's in there, and also the expectation that generally people are not going to try and enter the enclosure. There are some zoos that do need their standards to be improved. Yorkshire Wildlife Park is not one of them.
1: A man's body has been recovered after a fishing boat went missing off the Outer Hebrides. It was sailing off Port of Ness on the Isle of Lewis. Two people remain missing. Around 600,000 people in Ukraine are without power after Russian drone and missile attacks overnight. Volodymyr Zelensky claims they hit crucial energy infrastructure in Kyiv and Kharkiv in violation of a ceasefire proposed by Donald Trump. The Ukrainian leader will visit Downing Street today for talks with the Prime Minister in a show of support after the US President's diesel deal with Moscow. Josh McAllister's a government minister.
3: No one wants to be in a position where the US is such a big player is making decisions that make the Ukrainian position that much more difficult. So what we want to do is support President Zelensky.
1: Russell Brand says he feels hopeful of good outcomes as prosecutors prepare to open their case in his rape and sexual assault trial. The comedians arrived at court accused of seven offences, which he denies. Households could see a combined £240 million taken off their water bills by 2030. The regulator says it's because of poor supplier performance. And scientists have discovered a new species of dinosaur. The long-clawed predator was discovered on the Isle of Wight. That's the latest. I'm Kat Suave.
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0: Four Seasons Ragdoll kicking off the second hour. Yes, welcome back. What we've got for you this hour, we've got Music Diary any second now. I keep saying any second now, and it's not actually, is it? Getting ahead of myself. Very soon, though. Paul Stanley is talking about the Wellbeing Centre. Talking about some of the people involved with the Wellbeing Centre here at the QE, supporting all the people, the wonderful staff that work here. Chance for you to squeeze in the request in if you're quick. 07519694698 is the WhatsApp number. Going to finish the show with a triple play as well, as we normally do on a Wednesday. It's the anniversary of Euston Station reopening, 1968. The new concourse, which is the one you still see now. You can tell it's 60s if you've ever been there, can't you? It's a box, basically. Three songs that, well, very loosely linked to that, coming up to finish the show. So where you're in one of the eight hospitals across Birmingham, the Black Country, or our partner care homes, or listening on the app, good morning to you, and I hope you're as well as can be expected.
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0: me.
1: The wonderful Olivia Dean's So Easy to Fall in Love. It's about that, this time every week that we delve back into the music diary. It's when we look back on music history, on what was happening on this day in music history. This day being the 14th of October. First of all, let's go back all the way to 1957.

when, despite being banned by a number of US radio stations for its suggestive lyrics, the Everly Brothers had their first number one in the US with Wake Up Little Susie. It only got to number two over here, though. Skip forward to 10 years, to 1967.

The second series of the Monkees TV show started on the BBC. Originally it was going to be in colour, but they were dropped. So it went on in black and white instead. See, even then BBC were having cutbacks. Don't get me started on the Archers moving away from Birmingham.

On the 14th of October 2004, Eric Clapton was suspended from driving in France after being caught speeding at 134 miles an hour in his Porsche 911 Turbo near Dijon. He was given a £500 fine and his UK licence was confiscated.

After paying his fine, he posed for photographs with the French police and then left the scene in his Porsche. Oh, don't worry, his secretary was doing the driving.

In 2020, Post Malone won 9 awards, including Top Artist at the 2020 Billboard Music Awards held at the Dolby Theatre in LA. Loads of artists there performing, but no audience. It was COVID times, of course, wasn't it? Other winners included Lil Nas X for his song Old Town Road, Billie Eilish and Cardi B. Oh, it's birthday time now. Well, it is a big one today. We say a very happy 86th birthday to Cliff Richard. Sorry, Sir Cliff Richard. Originally born Harry Webb, of course, and back in the day he was marketed as a rebellious rock and roll singer in the style of Elvis Presley and Little Richard, dominating the British pop scene in the pre-Beatles period, late 50s, early 60s. His first hit was a number 2 with Move It in 1958, but then went on with more than 130 of his singles, albums and EPs have reached the top 10. Got 4 Christmas number 1s, and number 1 singles in 5 decades, from the 50s to the 90s.

0: Cliff Richard's first ever number one there, Living Doll from 1959 with The Shadows.
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0: Some other artists celebrating today. Usher, Shaznay Lewis from The All Saints, Marcia Barrett from Boney M, Justin Hayward from The Moody Blues, and this fella. From The Real Thing.

0: Real Thing, Can't Get By Without You. I'm playing that because it's Chris Amu's birthday. He's 74 today, member of The Real Thing, of course. And if it's your birthday, very, very happy birthday from all of us here at BHBN Radio. Hope you're having the best day possible and everybody's looking after you. If you fancy a tune, 07519 694 698, that's our number. And I'll play a song for your birthday. We've got one more celebrity birthday on the way, though, after this.
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0: That's Forever Autumn. Justin Hayward. From the Moody Blues. He's 80 today. And I'm going to play a second song. Another one of Pete's favourites in Wales. And he is poorly, as my mum used to say. So he deserves a couple of songs, doesn't he? There you go, Pete, just for you.
1: 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This is Joanna Lumley, and I'm saying, please support BHBN Radio. 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Lots of love, sweeties. 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
4: Today we're shining a spotlight on the Wellbeing Hub here at the Queen Elizabeth Hospital. It's a place where staff can take a moment, recharge and get support whenever they need it. Just looking after the people who are looking after our patients is so important. I've been speaking to some of the fantastic staff involved with the Wellbeing Hub today, finding out a little more about what they do, what the hub offers, and why it's such an important part of life here at the Queen Elizabeth Hospital.

0: battle. So let's hear what they had to say. Harriet, how has this event gone for you today?
1: It's gone really well. I feel very privileged to be invited today. I think it's been a great success.
0: Well, what is your role? What do you do?
1: So I'm one of the nurses on the staff well clinic, and we do health checks, MOTs, for all the staff that work at UHB. So anybody can come.
0: And what do you do when you're not doing this?
1: I do this full time. This is my job, yeah, just looking after the staff with the health checks.
0: And it's based in the field house, isn't it?
1: No, it's actually based in the Heritage Building. So we work across all four sites. So Heritage Building when we're at the QE, we work from Midroo when we're at Heartlands. We'll be moving to new premises at Good Hope, the Sheldon unit. And then Solihull, we work out of our patients.
0: Will you be doing an event like this again?
1: Oh, absolutely. For things like that. Love to. Yeah, it's been really, really good.
0: Harriet, thank you so much for chatting to me on BHB Radio. Come across Sharon today at the atrium for the wellbeing event that we're here for with BHBN Radio. Sharon, how's it been going today? What is it all in aid of?
2: It's been going really well, actually. A good turnout today. It's all in aid to showcase the app for wellbeing, for support that we have for the NHS Downer, and to showcase actually the support that we have for them as well, whereby from finance to situations at home, or one just come to the hub just to have time for themselves to have rest and relaxation. We're there to support them and that money as well.
0: There's lots going on. I can see a bike down there, an exercise bike. What's that for?
2: So the bike is just for, you know, for general well-being, to like say, you know, that taking exercise now and again, can be a walk, it can be just like taking a relaxation bath, lighting a few candles, just to have time out for yourself.
0: It's been, as you say, it's been a big turnout, and will there be another event like this happening here?
2: So hopefully, it's our first time showcasing the events here, so we've got to roll it out to the other pubs as well. So we have them at Solihull, Good Hope, and so it should be a great way to expand what we're doing and to let people know exactly what we're here for as well.
0: Sharon, what do you do when you're not doing this? What's your daytime things that you do though? Is it the family things, maybe?
2: So I'm actually part of the original setup for the wellbeing pub, so I'm proud to Greenman. So I'm actually airline cabin crew, so to start with, we're actually the pioneers then of the wellbeing. So when I'm not at the hub, I'm actually flying for an airline. Oh, it's not the airline's name, but that's what my second role is as well. So I like to help and support people in any capacity that I can.
0: Are you so busy?
2: I am, but I like to keep busy and I like to support people and I like to help where I can as well.
0: Well, thank you so much for chatting to me.
2: Of course, welcome. Thank you.
0: I'm chatting now to Kieran from the Morris Centre Club. Can you let our listeners know what's involved in what you do?
3: Hi, I'm Kieran from the Morris Centre. So the Morris Centre is a staff facility that offers a gym, sauna, some classes like yoga and Pilates just for the staff. It's perfect for them to come before work, at lunchtime, or even after work. I do some of the treatments. So we run some wellbeing sessions of massage, facials, pedicures, just for the staff to come over and have a bit of a pamper and a relax, really, because it's a demanding job. So they need a little bit of time to relax. So if they're interested, come down to Morris Centre.
0: And you've had a stand here today in the atrium. What's it been like for you? Is there a good footfall from it?
3: Yeah, it's been really great to let everybody know that we're here. Some people were aware, they used to be members and they want to rejoin. Others had no clue that we were even on site. So it's been really great for the staff to let them know what's available to support.
0: And what do you do when you're not doing this? Have you got any free time? Do you get any free time?
3: I do get free time, but I normally go for massage myself.
0: You can't do it yourself, so you obviously go. Do you go to the Morris Centre?
3: No, it's just me at the Morris Centre, but I normally go to a nice spa and relax because it's all about looking after yourself. It's important.
0: Kieran, what's the website for where you are and the address for people to go there?
3: So the Morris Centre is based on the hospital site and it's next door to Nuffield House, which is just drive down from the Women's Hospital. The full address, it's Mindersham Way and it's B15 2T Beach.
0: Kieran, thank you so much for chatting to me on BHBO.
3: Thank you.
0: So currently in the atrium still, and I'll speak to Kelly. Kelly, how did this event go today?
4: The event went really well, actually. We had lots of staff attending, lots of staff that weren't aware of the support services that were in place by UHB. So we signposted them to the staff well clinic, where they have their blood pressure, they have the bloods taken. And should anything come up, they can be signposted to additional support. We let them know, obviously, about the wellbeing hub and the support services that were available, such as counselling, or even if they just want to come in and have a 5 minute chat and a cup of tea. But it was lovely to reach out actually to the people that may not get a chance to have a check of their emails because they're so busy. So people like porters, domestic, you know, people, administration staff, but everybody really that works for Living Across. Yeah, so it was great to highlight the good work that the Wellbeing Centre do.
0: How important is this to be around for people?
4: Oh, I think it's really important because actually by having this support in place, it may potentially stop a staff member actually going off sick because they're feeling stressed. But it's just highlighting the good work that the wellbeing staff do.
0: It's been an excellent day. Thank you, Kelly, for talking to me.
4: Oh, thank you. I've really enjoyed it and we've had lots of positive feedback from everybody. And it's great to actually have the hospital radio with us as well. So thank you.
0: Yeah, thank you very much.
5: Thank you, Paul. Some wonderful work going on there to support all the hard work that the staff do across all the hospitals in Birmingham and the Black Country, really. Another organisation that does great work is the University Hospital Birmingham's charity. One of their main things is Fisher House here at the QE. It's to support the military families, a home from home for the military families while their loved ones are being treated here at the hospital. And they've got a bit of a fundraiser to keep that going. It's tonight at Scratch Golf in the Jewellery Quarter in Birmingham. B31ER is the postcode. B31ER, to look it up. But Scratch Golf, if you just Google that, you'll find it. 6 o'clock tonight. Come along. You can be on your own or you can bring a team of people. It's £5 per person entry. And you're going to take on some virtual golf challenges. That sounds like a lot of fun. And various other activities to support the incredible cause and lend a helping hand to military families at their time of need. Tickets on the door, £5 each, as I said, or you can get online to University Hospital Birmingham and buy your tickets online. Sounds like a fun evening. 6 o'clock tonight, so you won't be out too late. In the Jewellery Quarter in Birmingham. And apologies for when I tried to do this announcement earlier when I had a coughing fit. Hopefully you've got all the information you need now. One more time, Scratch Golf, Jewellery Quarter in Birmingham. £5 entry. All funds to raise for Fisher House here at the QE supporting the military families. Right now is a bit of ABBA.

0: Oh, gimme, gimme, gimme a man after midnight. There's ABBA. If you're interested, it's 20 to 12 on a Wednesday morning here at VHBN Radio. Got our triple play on the way. So don't just get going anywhere just yet, will you?
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0: with someone.
1: Oh, what a voice. The late, great Matt Monro on Days Like These. Which, of course, was the theme tune to the movie The Italian Job. La, la, la, la, and if you like a bit from the stage and screen, from the films and the musicals, we've got 2 hours of that between 2 and 4 this afternoon. Well, while we're on the subject, let's have a look at what's on for the rest of the evening, shall we, here at BHBN. 5 o'clock, it's the Midland Met University Hospital's Wednesday Requests with Andy Caddick. So if you're in the Midlands Met and you've given a request over to Andy in the last week or so, he'll be playing it for you between 5 and 6 this evening. 6 o'clock, Brian Henderson with Words and Music, topical conversation and discussion with Brian and the gang. And then at 7, it's Royal Orthopaedic Hospital Requests with Warren Thomas. And again, Warren's been collecting the requests from the Royal Orthopaedic, and he'll be playing them between 7 and 8 this evening. 8 o'clock, it's Wednesday, so it's the wonderful Doug Jackson in the chair for the evening show between 8 and 10. Good company and great tunes. He's looking for your requests, but he's ever so funny and he's ever so clever, so make sure you listen between 8 and 10 this evening. Soul Train at 10. And then some late-night love songs to ease you gently into Wednesday morning, Thursday morning.

There's today's Triple Play. On this day, 1968, the new Euston Station complex opened. The one that's still there today looks like a box. Very 60s. So what did you hear? OJ's with Love Train. Lucy Shaw, the wonderful Lucy Shaw's Platform 4C. All about New Street, really, but... And the Kinks, Tired of Waiting. Because you must have been tired of waiting for a train, mustn't you? And that's almost it for another week. Thank you so much for listening. Thank you for getting in touch. Get well soon, Pete. If you're in hospital, get well soon. Get home to your families as soon as you can. Wherever you are, have a good day. It's going to be quite warm today, isn't it? And we do it all again next Wednesday at 10. The Golden Hour's after the news at 12. And I'm going to leave you with Hugh and Cry. Labour of Love. Ta-ra!

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2: From the Sky News Centre at midday, Russell Brand's rape and sexual assault trial is now underway in London. A court's heard he was a ruthless sexual predator and women were simply a means to an end for him. The comedian denies seven offences between 1999 and 2009. The family of the man mauled to death by a tiger at Yorkshire Wildlife Park say he suffered from significant mental illness for a number of years. 23-year-old William Chapman died after entering the enclosure on Saturday. Hundreds of thousands of people in Ukraine are without power after overnight strikes by Russia. Vladimir Zelensky claims plants were hit in Kyiv, Kharkiv and Lutsk in direct violation of the ceasefire put forward by Donald Trump. The leader of Ukraine's meeting Andy Burnham later in a show of unity following the US president's diesel deal with Moscow. Sir Adam Thompson's a former UK ambassador to NATO.
3: Trump wants to show before the US midterm elections that he is doing something about high diesel prices, even though those high prices are driven far more by President Trump's war against Iran than they are by Ukrainian action.
2: Doctors have found cancer as they were operating on Pope Leo in Rome yesterday. The pontiff is now expected to stay in hospital for around a week while he recovers from surgery. A new recruitment drive's hoping to create 10,000 extra places in foster care across England. The government's putting £88 million into the scheme. Foster carer Mike Jones says it provides a safe space for vulnerable children.
4: The minimum requirements are an extra bedroom and the capacity to provide love and care to kids. And I think if everyone really took a good look into their hearts, I think a lot of people would say that is what they can offer to people.
2: And households could see a combined £240 million taken off their water bills by 2030. The regulator's proposing to hit a raft of firms with penalties. That's the latest. I'm Kat Suave.
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0: If you're a fan of the boys in claret and blue, mad about the baggies, or one of St Andrew's finest blue noses, then you can keep up to date with your favourite team's home games during your stay in hospital. 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
2: It wasn't fair that my little girl needed an organ transplant. 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
2: Organ transplant. 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

0: treat. 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Fall asleep in front of the late film. Let oil catch fire. Brown the kitchen nicely.
1: Wake up.
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1: From the Sky News Centre at 1, Russell Brand's been accused of being a ruthless predator as prosecutors set out their case in his rape and sexual assault trial. The comedian denies 7 offences against 6 women between 1999 and 2009. The Prime Minister claims hostile actors have been trying to interfere in UK politics in a decade of division.
2: There is incontrovertible evidence that outside actors, enemies to this country, have interfered in our democratic processes. And it is inconceivable that that was not taking place across the whole of the last decade.
1: Andy Burnham's told the Commons it's time to change that. His remarks follow claims of Russian interference in the Brexit referendum. The PM's preparing to meet Ukraine's President Volodymyr Zelensky later. The family of the man who died in a tiger enclosure at Yorkshire Wildlife Park have criticised deeply offensive online posts about his death. Donald Trump posted an AI-generated video of him hugging the animal on his Truth Social platform earlier. It's understood the King will write privately to the Pope to wish him well after he was diagnosed with lung cancer. Doctors found the disease as they were operating on the pontiff yesterday. It's feared around 1.7 million households won't turn on the heating this winter because they're concerned about the cost. Uswitch says just under a fifth of homes will start doing so later. Energy spokesperson Sabrina Hock says there's ways we can pay less and take control.
3: For example, looking at draft excluders, investing in thermal and thicker curtains. Even lowering the thermostat by 1 degree can save households around £120 a year. Where customers could make the biggest saving is by looking to move on to a fixed tariff.
1: And a new species of dinosaurs being identified from a fossil on the Isle of Wight. The long-clawed predator, which was closely related to the T-Rex, lived in the UK around 120 million years ago. That's the latest. I'm Kat Suave.
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1: 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Save up to 3 lives in 1 hour. 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
1: From the Sky News Centre at 2, prosecutors in Russell Brand's rape and sexual assault trial have labelled him a ruthless, calculated and manipulative predator. A jury's also heard the comedian, who denies the charges, sniggered after kissing and groping a woman in the mid-noughties. It's understood the King's writing to the Pope after Leo XIV was diagnosed with lung cancer. Charles, who's also receiving treatment for the disease, will privately send well wishes as the pontiff recovers in hospital. Gavin Ashenden is the associate editor of the Catholic Herald.
2: It's completely unique, so I imagine it's going to cause a headache to the people organising the diary. But the fact is that we're all mortal, we're lent our lives, we have to return them. We have no rights to a future programme. The same is true of the Pope as anybody else, so we'll have to pray that he gets better.
1: Andy Burnham says it's a matter of fact that hostile actors have been seeking to interfere in our democratic process. The Prime Minister hit back after Tory leader Kemi Badenoch suggested that he'd been trying to backtrack on claims Russia influenced the Brexit referendum. A national campaign's been launched urging more of us to consider becoming foster carers. It's part of government plans to create 10,000 new places for vulnerable children in England by the end of this parliament. Foster carers Benedict Boyd and Laurie Kirby say there are lots of options.
3: There were assumptions that I made that I wouldn't be suitable. I'm a solo carer, a gay man. I wanted to work full time. None of those are barriers to fostering.
4: I'm a single female queer carer as well, and I stepped in with weekending. So that's where you foster the same child a weekend a month.
1: The family of a man killed by a tiger at Yorkshire Wildlife Park say he suffered from significant mental illness. They've also criticised what they call a deeply offensive social media post that shows Donald Trump depicting William Chapman. And now to rugby, and the British and Irish Lions women will play France in their first ever match. The two sides will meet in Cardiff next August ahead of their tour to New Zealand. That's the latest. I'm Stevie Shillinglaw.
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Oh, Miss Elphaba, many years I have waited for a gift like yours to appear. Why, I predict the wizard could make you his magic grand vizier. My dear, I'll write at once to the wizard.

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But I say, why invite stressing? Stop studying strife and learn to live.

0: Miss Galinda, I hope you'll save at least one dance for me. I'll be right there waiting all night.
1: Oh, that's so kind. 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
1: Oh, Mick, really? You would do that for me?
2: I would do anything for you, Miss Galinda.
1: So
3: I'll be picking you up around 8?
1: After all.

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Elphaba, why couldn't you have stayed calm for once, instead of flying off the handle? I hope you're happy. I hope you're happy now. I hope you're happy how you hurt your paws forever. I hope you think you're clever. I hope you're happy.

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Just say you're sorry.

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Asians. 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Oh, what a celebration we'll have today.

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The day you were first summoned to an audience with Oz, and although he would not tell you why initially, when you bowed before his throne,

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1: The arrow! 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Thanks plenty, dearest. He's gone to fetch me a refreshment. He's so thoughtful that way. That's why.

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heaven just because the folks in Oz needed someone to believe in. 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
1: So you lied to them.
0: Elphaba, where I'm from, we believe all sorts of things that aren't true. 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
1: From the Sky News Centre at 3, Russell Brand's been described as a ruthless sexual predator at the start of his rape trial. The comedian denies charges relating to six women between 1999 and 2009. During opening statements, prosecutors claim the victims were assaulted in a hotel room, workplaces, a bar toilet cubicle and at his home address. Our correspondent Katie Spencer's at Southwark Crown Court.
2: The prosecution went on to talk about the fact that this is not a trial that's just about one man, but six women. And as they put it, six different women who did not know each other and who have never met each other and who came forward independently.
1: It's understood the King's writing privately to the Pope to pass on his well wishes after undergoing surgery for lung cancer. Experts say that Leo XIV's lymph nodes have been removed and are waiting for test results. The Prime Minister claims hostile actors have been trying to interfere in UK politics in a decade of division.
3: There is incontrovertible evidence that outside actors, enemies to this country, have interfered in our democratic processes. And it is inconceivable that that was not taking place across the whole of the last decade.
1: Andy Burnham's told the Commons it's time to change that, and his remarks are following claims of Russian interference in the Brexit referendum. The PM will meet Ukraine's President Volodymyr Zelensky later. Tributes are being paid to the victims of an arson attack in Waterford in Ireland, which left four people dead. Kim English and Philip English died along with two children. The UK data watchdog has reprimanded the Metropolitan Police for failing to protect people's data. Names and birth dates of nearly 200 people were uploaded to a third-party site between March 23 and September 2024. And a new dinosaur has been discovered after a fossil was found sitting in a drawer on the Isle of Wight. The long-clawed predator was identified from a skull which was overlooked for more than 100 years. That's the latest. I'm Stevie Shillinglaw.
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Oh, Miss Elphaba, the things one hears these days. 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I've heard of an Oxa professor from Quox, no longer permitted to teach, who has lost all powers of speech. And an owl in Munchkin Rock, a vicar with a thriving flock, forbidden to preach. Now he only can screech. Only rumors, but still.

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I've never seen a sight that didn't look better looking back. 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

0: If you're a fan of the boys in Claret and Blue, Mad About the Baggies, or one of St Andrew's finest Blue Noses, then you can keep up to date with your favourite team's home games during your stay in hospital. 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

0: If you're a fan of the boys in claret and blue, mad about the baggies, or one of St Andrew's finest blue noses, then you can keep up to date with your favourite team's home games during your stay in hospital. 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
1: From the Sky News Centre at 4, Russell Brand's been described as a ruthless and manipulative predator at the start of his rape trial. Prosecutors have been setting up their case, accusing the comedian of abusing six women. They say he carried out attacks in a hotel room, at a Labour conference, in a bar toilet cubicle and workplaces. He denies the charges. Our correspondent Katie Spencer's at Southwark Crown Court.
2: The prosecution said that some of the women involved protested and said no. Others had no opportunity to react to his advances. She described his desire for some form of sexual contact as indiscriminate and voracious.
1: The family of a man killed in a zoo tiger attack say online content is causing them extreme distress, as Donald Trump's among those sharing videos. William Chapman was killed when he entered the cat's enclosure at Yorkshire Wildlife Park on Saturday. The Prime Minister's doubled down on claims hostile actors have been trying to interfere in UK politics. Andy Burnham told the Commons that it's a matter of fact that Russia had interfered, after Tory leader Kemi Badenoch claimed he backtracked.
3: He spent the last 48 hours trying to unsay that Russia influenced the 2016 referendum when we all heard him say it. Does he ever get tired of putting his foot in his mouth?
1: Meanwhile, Volodymyr Zelensky is due to meet Andy Burnham at Downing Street in the next hour. The Ukrainian president says more than 500,000 people are without power after Russian missile strikes on Kyiv overnight. A man and a woman have been arrested after nearly £2 million of cocaine was discovered in Glasgow. Police raided a property in Holme Street last night, where they also uncovered a six-figure sum of cash. A 29-year-old man and a woman who's 21 are due in court. And now to sport, and Wembley will stage England's attempt to qualify for the Women's World Cup. The Lionesses will meet Ukraine in the second leg of their playoff at the National Stadium in December. That's the latest. I'm Stevie Shillinglaw.
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0: 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Celebrating more than 65 years entertaining the patients in Birmingham's hospitals, this is BHBN Radio.
1: Receiving a cancer diagnosis can be a life-changing event for you and those around you. 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Cancer and its treatments may cause various physical changes and significantly impact your emotional well-being and daily life. You may experience unfamiliar or intensified emotions as you navigate this challenging period. Many patients find that the side effects of cancer treatments improve after completing their treatment. However, some side effects may persist and cause long-term issues, while others, known as late effects, might not emerge until months or years later. Adopting a healthy lifestyle can aid in managing the late effects of cancer treatment and enhance recovery. It can also reduce the risk of other health conditions such as heart disease, diabetes, and strokes. We encourage you to consider ways to improve your overall well-being and long-term health. Our health and well-being events offer advice and information from experienced cancer professionals to help you lead a healthy and active life, including emotional, financial, and practical advice during this difficult time. These sessions, which are free of charge, allow you and your loved ones to learn about topics related to cancer. The events cover areas such as a healthy lifestyle, including diet, physical activity, sleep, fatigue, and emotional well-being, benefits and financial advice, information on treatments like chemotherapy and radiotherapy, coping with side effects of treatments, support groups. These sessions also offer peer support, connecting you with others who have experienced similar journeys, which can alleviate feelings of isolation and provide valuable coping strategies. By improving your understanding of your health, you can make informed decisions and set realistic goals for your recovery and well-being. 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By improving your understanding of your health, you can make informed decisions and set realistic goals for your recovery and well-being. Our events are held at the Queen Elizabeth Hospital Birmingham, Heartlands Hospital, Good Hope Hospital,

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1: From the Sky News Centre at 5, Russell Brand's been described as a ruthless sexual predator at the start of his rape trial. The comedian denies charges relating to six women between 1999 and 2009. During opening statements, prosecutors claimed the victims were assaulted in a hotel room, workplaces, a toilet cubicle and at his home. Our correspondent Katie Spencer's at Southwark Crown Court.
2: The prosecution went on to talk about the fact that this is not a trial that's just about one man, but six women. And as they put it, six different women who did not know each other and who have never met each other and who came forward independently.
1: Andy Burnham's welcomed Ukraine's president with a hug in Downing Street. Volodymyr Zelensky was also cheered by staff from the Foreign Office as he arrived for talks with the Prime Minister. Earlier, he met the King at Buckingham Palace. Mr. Zelensky's visit comes at a time when relations between Kyiv and Washington are strained again after Donald Trump's deal to buy Russian diesel. Irish police have searched a number of properties as part of the investigation into a suspected arson attack that claimed the lives of four people. Philip and Kim English and children Callum and Jaden died in the fire in Waterford yesterday. Two other children remain in hospital in a critical condition. The Energy Secretary says a decision to give the green light to the Jackdaw gas field in the North Sea is imminent. But Bayata Fanboule says a decision on Rosebank, the largest untapped oil field, will take a little bit longer. The family of a man killed by a tiger at Yorkshire Wildlife Park say he suffered from a significant mental illness. They've also criticised what they call a deeply offensive Donald Trump video depicting William Chapman. And the latest Spider-Man films grossed more than £100 million across the UK and Ireland. Brand New Day is among only a handful of movies to do that since records began in 1975. That's the latest. I'm Stevie Shillinglaw.
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2: A very good afternoon to you. I hope your Wednesday's been a good one. If you are in hospital, I do hope they've been looking after you. I'm sure they have. And if you've managed to get outside to get some fresh air. So I'll have some requests for you coming up during the next hour. An interesting selection. I'll let you know about that after this.

Billy Joel, tell her about it. Well, you should do, because you'll find out eventually. They always do. A very good afternoon to you. Andy with you with the Midland Met Requests. And I've got an interesting mixture. I've got a couple of Asian songs, Indian, and I've got Queen, Michael Ball, and Jamie Miller. See, quite a variety. Only on BHBN.

That's Taylor Swift and Opalite, and that's for all you Swifties out there. I know there are millions of them, but yes, she's now Mrs. and I can't remember her new married name. Anyway, we move on to requests, and this first one is for Karen from Warsaw, who's been in for a week, poor thing, and is hoping to be home very soon, and she loves the 80s and 90s music, and said, choose anything from the 80s or 90s. I do hope this fits the bill. I think it does.

That's Katrina and her waves. Walking on the sun. Well, walking on sunshine. Not the sunshine. That scorch their feet. That's for Karen in Warsaw. And I double checked. It was released in 1983. And they won Eurovision Song Contest too. I just thought I'd let her finish. I'm kind like that. Her next request is for Ranjit, who's a healthcare assistant, or an HCA, as she told me, and she's been with the Trust for 7 years and would love to hear a Punjabi song. And she said, would I play her one? And I said, of course, if I can find something, I'll play it for you. And I've played this before. It's Diljit Dosanjh, I do hope I've pronounced that right, and Ranja. And I'll give you a bit more information about Diljit and Sia, because she's on it as well, in just a moment when you've heard it. Give me a moment.

Oh, I do like that. As I say, I've played that before, and that's Diljit Dosanjh plus Sia, and I do believe he pronounced it Ranjay, not Ranja, so hopefully I've got that right. And he is an Indian-born American singer, actor and film producer. Keeps himself busy. The title, Ranja, refers to the tragic lover from the historic Punjabi folk romance, Hir Ranja. And this is the second time that Diljit and Sia have crossed paths, creatively, that is, serving as a highly anticipated follow-up, apparently, to their 2023 viral chart topper, Haas Haas. I do hope I got that right, too. And it reached number one on the official Asian music charts in March this year, that song that you've just heard. So, I hope you enjoyed that, Ranjit. I told you I'd play one for you. And we go from Punjabi to Queen. And this is for Melissa, who reminded me that we've met before. She called me the radio DJ. Oh, bless her. She's been in since early September, has no idea when she will be allowed to go home, so she chose this in an ironic way. I hope you get to go home very soon. Here's Queen. I want to break free.

0: That's Queen, Freddie Mercury, of course. I Want to Break Free, for Melissa, from Albury. I do hope you break free very soon, Melissa. You're listening to Andy Caddick, Midland Met Requests, on BHBN Radio. I've got more coming up after this.
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0: That is Sarah Watmore with the new single Hate, who was a contestant on the very first Pop Idol in 2001. Can you believe it's been that long since Pop Idol began? And off she goes. Thank you very much, Sarah. And Sarah will be talking to Paul Stanley about her musical journey, what she's been up to lately, and some very exciting future projects. And that's this Friday on the morning show between 10 and midday, as I say, with Paul Stanley. So do give it a listen.
1: Oh, I wish I was in the land of cotton.

Oh, he gets a round of applause as well. Elvis Presley, An American Trilogy. And that's just for you, Maureen. Maureen from West Bromwich, who's been in since last Friday in hospital and is going home very soon, and said she'd love to hear some Elvis. So I hope you enjoyed that. Jasbinder. Now, Jasbinder works at the hospital in the welcome desk, and she's always there when I go in, well, most times, and she's always got a lovely smile, and we have a chat, and we had a chat about what she would like to listen to. Normally, I believe she chooses something from Michael Jackson, but she's chosen something very different. And I went round into her little private area of the reception desk, and she allowed me entry to show her how to set things up on the computer. So I hope you're able to sort that out and you're listening now. She requested, as a request maker, a regular one, asked if I could play some Indian Hindi songs, and I said I could, and I have a look, and I found one that she mentioned, Mohammed Rafi, so I've got something from him for you.

0: There you go, Jasminda, from the welcome desk. And I'm going to attempt it. It's Mohammed Rafi. That's easy enough to say. And my pronunciation, I've tried my best, is Ulor Tirisart Hay. Now, I'll check with Jasminda to see how well I did when I pop in for the next round of requests. Fingers crossed that I got it right. And Mohammed Rafi was an Indian playback singer. He's considered to have been one of the greatest and most influential singers of India. And Rafi was notable for his versatility and range of voice. His songs varied from fast, peppy numbers to patriotic songs, sad numbers to highly romantic songs. And he recorded songs, wait for it, for over 1,000 Hindi films and in many Indian languages as well as some foreign languages, though primarily in Urdu and Punjabi. And that song was from the 1986 film Love and God. I've got more coming up after this.
1: Thank you for being a friend.
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Michael Ball, Glow, and that is Suck Beer, who would like to dedicate it, I should say, Sid, to his family from Handsworth. He'd like to dedicate it to Jaswant, his brother, because his brother's not been very well either, and he wants to wish him a very speedy recovery, as do we all at BHBM Radio, for everyone who's in hospital at the moment. And as I say, that was Michael Ball, and I hope you enjoyed that. He does love his music, I think, Suck Beer said. And so we come to Joy, staff nurse on the ward. She loves Christian and gospel music. We had a quick chat about what I would play, and of course, who do I fall back on when it comes to gospel? Of course, it's Cece Winans.

I have one word, and that is sublime. Anyway, moving on. After the news at 6, Words and Music are back, 6 till 7, presented by Brian Henderson. And tonight Brian talks about the price of diesel. What will the new Chancellor do in his very first budget to ease energy costs? And last week was Dyslexia Awareness Week. Brian talks about the condition and the people who go through life with dyslexia. And ever fancied being an entrepreneur? Well, the AXA Startup Angel Competition winners were announced last week. Two young winners won, solving real problems from creating a sustainable umbrella to bicycle safety. That's Words of Music between 6 and 7 this evening. And following Words of Music between 7 and 8, it's the Royal Orthopaedic Hospital Requests with Warren Thomas. And Warren's been round the wards to collect your requests and dedications, so do give it a listen. Now this is for, bear with me while I turn the page, for Michael. Of course it is, from Handsworth Wood. He wanted Where the Streets Have No Name. Michael was a fascinating person. Sat and had a very long chat with a very interesting Michael, who's been in the hospital for 11 days and was hopefully going home on Sunday when I met him. So she'll be listening from home. I do hope so. We talked in length about his job as a freelance backstage theatre technician. Fascinating. He's worked in all of the Birmingham theatres and toured China with the Royal Ballet for a month. And he had the opportunity to visit the Great Wall and the Hidden City. He's also told me about some of the stars he's met, like Joan Collins, Bradley Walsh and Jason Donovan, who popped to the pub with them afterwards. And Shane Ritchie, who used to push them on the stage and cause havoc, just to get a laugh. The management weren't laughing, though, apparently. And he told me about Antonio Fargas, Huggy Bear from Starsky and Hutch, who used to like ordering a bourbon. Anyway, it's enough of me. Here's you two, Where the Streets Have No Name.

You Too, Where the Streets Have No Name, for Michael from Handsworth. And it was very nice meeting you all. Yes, it's that time. Time to end. Do stay tuned. Words of Music coming up after the news, followed by Warren. Thank you very much for your company. I'll be back again next Wednesday with more Midland Met requests. I do hope you have a short stay and you get to go home very soon. Look after yourself and stay safe.

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1: From the Sky News Centre at 6, Andy Burnham's vowed Britain support for Ukraine will not change as he welcomed Volodymyr Zelensky to Downing Street. The two leaders hugged as they greeted each other, while the Ukrainian president was cheered by diplomats who'd gathered. Over the weekend, Donald Trump agreed to buy diesel from Russia, but the Prime Minister told Mr. Zelensky he's stepping up his backing for Kyiv.
2: Britain will continue to provide you with whatever support that we can. And today, I'm announcing that we are accelerating the delivery of British-made air defences for you.
1: Russell Brand's been described as a ruthless and manipulative predator at the start of his rape trial. Prosecutors have been setting out their case, accusing the comedian of abusing six women. They say he carried out attacks in a hotel room at the Labour conference, in a bar toilet cubicle and at workplaces. He denies the charges. Katie Spencer's outside Southwark Crown Court.
3: The prosecution said that some of the women involved protested and said no. Others had no opportunity to react to his advances. She described his desire for some form of sexual contact as indiscriminate and voracious.
1: The King sending his well wishes to Pope Leo following his cancer diagnosis. Charles, who's still undergoing his own treatment for the disease, is believed to be writing privately to the pontiff. The family of the man who died in a tiger enclosure at Yorkshire Wildlife Park have criticised deeply offensive online posts about his death. Donald Trump posted an AI-generated video of him hugging the animal on his True Social platform earlier. Searches are continuing for a missing fishing vessel and its crew off the coast of the Isle of Lewis. A body of one man was found in the early hours of this morning, while two others are still missing. And Cardiff will play host to the first ever match involving the British and Irish Lions women's rugby union side. They'll play France next summer ahead of their tour to New Zealand. That's the latest. I'm Stevie Shillinglaw.
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6: On Words and Music tonight, we meet two Brits turning everyday frustrations into award-winning businesses. Megan's Umbrellas, made from recycled plastic bottles that you can actually recycle. And David's Backpack and Gloves that make you glow in the dark. On the West Midlands roads, if you're a cyclist, they are the AA Startup Angel winners who've just won £25,000 each. They're both Jimmy. Plus, diesel at £2 a litre, a new UK record. What should the Chancellor do about oil and fuel in next month's budget?
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6: And with it being Dyslexia Awareness Week last week, we ask, how does dyslexia really affect people at work here in Britain?

0: Haircut 100 with Fantastic Day. How are you this evening? I hope you're bearing up. How are you at the Midlands Metropolitan Hospital? Lovely to hear your requests with Andy Caddick presenting hospital requests for you at the Midlands Metropolitan Hospital. If you're listening still, lovely. Lovely to have your company. Or whether you're in the QE Hospital or one or two hospitals around the U, without question in the West Midlands. Or if you're listening on WhatsApp, pleasure to have your company also, bringing you interviews and data and research around the UK. If you drive a diesel car, you would have felt it last week and maybe this week. If you don't drive at all, you'll still feel it in the shops. Diesel has hit a record high in the UK, over £2 a litre, £110 to fill a family car and £31 more than just a few months ago. It has beaten the record set during the Ukraine invasion in 2022. It's not actually all about oil. The problem is turning it into diesel. The war between the US and Iran has disrupted the shipping throughout the Strait of Hormuz, which we've heard a lot about as well. Russia has banned diesel exports. Ukraine has hit Russian refineries and our own refineries here in the UK, for which we only have four of them left, are actually running flat out and can't make enough. So you could say everybody's talking about diesel.
1: Diesel.
2: Diesel.
3: Diesel.
4: Diesel.
5: With diesel and fuel where it is.
3: Diesel.
6: Diesel.
7: Diesel.
8: Diesel. And it's diesel, which is what we want.
9: I can absolutely speak for the Prime Minister in saying we have got sympathy with everyone who is experiencing real cost of living pressures at the moment and cost of doing business. We can't wave a magic wand and wish those pressures away, but we are taking steps, and whether that's action taken by government in terms of, you know, cutting things like fuel duty and keeping support in place, or indeed whether it's the initiatives we're supporting, for example, price transparency at the pump. There is a lot of evidence to say that when other countries have done this, it has generated the kind of competition that brings the prices down a bit. And I think that's to be welcomed.
0: That was Defence Minister Wes Streetley talking about the price of diesel and fuel and the position of the government in ahead before the budget. Rebecca Stevenson, Senior Policy Advisor at the Confederation of Passenger Transport, which represents coach operators, including those who use school buses, now joins me. Hello, Rebecca. When we talk about buses, how much of a problem when it comes to diesel are your operators having trouble with the price of diesel in respect of running a bus service?
10: Oh, I mean, our coach operators are facing a real struggle for survival. As you've just said, and as everybody knows, diesel prices have risen by almost 50% since February, and it's just unsustainable. This is a third of their costs. And what we're talking about here is family businesses. They're small family businesses running on really tight margins. We've been working, obviously, very closely with them all since February and the start of the crisis. But 40% of them are looking at cutting back services before the end of the year. And what that will include, of course, is school services. So it's going to have a real impact on families across the country quite quickly.
0: Well, just to let us know, if some bus firms and companies are having trouble financially because of the price of diesel at the moment, will it be a case of them saying on Monday morning, we can't pick your child up?
10: So it's more a case of what they'll end up doing is handing back contracts to the local authorities. So when we're speaking about home to school contracts, it's quite a unique area in that local authorities contract these, but they're on a fixed price. So they're just becoming more unaffordable. And the government actually provided local councils with £30 million earlier this year to support fuel costs. But this isn't getting back to the home to school services. So, you know, one of our calls of government is to really unlock that funding. But just now it's just sitting with local authorities, I'm afraid.
0: And the fuel duty rate is 52.5995 pence per litre, and VAT is charged at 20% on the rising fuel bill. Do you think the new Chancellor will have to look at one or both of these figures?
10: Well, I mean, what we're calling for is a 20 pence per litre rebate for coach operators. And so, unlike other public transport providers, so coach operators don't receive any subsidy or support from government. So this would be a really one-off targeted intervention. We've costed it around £50 million, which I know it sounds like a really big number, but just to put that in context, the rail sector gets £33 million a day. So, you know, what we're asking to really give some breathing space to these family-run businesses is less than 2 days of what the government spends on the rail sector.
0: OK, Rebecca, thank you for telling us about the position from the Confederation of Passenger Transport. We were hearing from Wes Streatley also talking about the view of what the government is hoping for businesses and people who are struggling with the cost of living well before the budget.

The theme from Dallas, and who can remember the 1980s Dallas with the fictitious J.R. Barron, who was part of the Ewan family, who played J.R. Who remembers Sue Ellen, the drunkard wife, and perhaps J.R. shouting, "Are you still on the booze again, Sue Ellen?" Who can remember that? Oh, it's going back a while, if it's a bit before your time. But we thought we'd slip that in because we're talking about Isle. We're also talking about a billion umbrellas binned every year and how they can be recycled. We're talking about being seen in the dark. Entrepreneurs' ideas, and this was all to do with recycling. That's all to come in a little while. But it's Dyslexia Awareness Week. Last week, we're talking about the condition dyslexia, about reading, and, of course, the written word.

0: always nearly hung me.
1: Words that nearly hung me, that would really rings true with me as I have suffered with dyslexia over my lifetime. And it hangs me quite regularly because I make so many mistakes on this programme, as you probably will know. And as well, it proves I'm not AI because I get everything mixed up and mixed up, but never mind. We'll be talking about that with William Ford a little later. In the papers, the Daily Mail, 4 out of 5 new jobs went to foreigners in the past decade. The iPaper, Putin, Russia is bigger threat to Britain's Britain MI5 chief confirms, and the Daily Express on the same, really same theme. MI5 chief, UK must not play into the hands of Putin.

0: 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Rain here on BHBN, Helen Langley and Choosing Texas.
1: There's going to be some dry weather. Some showers are predicted. The good news on the horizon, in the shape of a microclimate, over Wednesday night's depression, over most parts of the country, should clear. An atmosphere of reggae blows in from sunnier climes. We can expect outbursts of soft rock and lover rock, with topical discussion and interviews.
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1: And a review of today's papers, lifting the cold front on Wednesday nights.
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Take That with Rule the World. Now, I've been on holiday for the last couple of weeks or more, and it was one of the loveliest places to visit was Greece, my second European holiday away at Sente. And I went to a bar, guess what it was called? Skyfall.

0: And you can guess that all the time when you speak about Skyfall, you hear about the James Bond theme, which, if not, it was all to do with Scotland, wasn't it? But I'd done a marvellous interview over there, because you're always on the lookout for things. And one of the nicest things that I would take away from visiting Greece was the hospitality in which you receive as a customer when dealing with hospitality and food, and how humble and graceful the hospitality business is over there. That's the one thing that I will take with me, if nothing else, along with the sightseeing as well. Went with a group of friends, marvellously, had a wonderful time, and forgot one of the things that I should have remembered, just to look after anything that you do in a professional manner with interview, because I've done a marvellous interview with the owner of Skyfall. That's Mike and partner and their little boy, which is a wonderful place down at Sante. And me thinking it was all to do with the Skyfall, James Bond, had nothing to do with it at all. Mike explained it's to do with the sky and the earth. And I will not be able to do it justice. It would be better if I had the interview, but somewhere along the line, I'd lost it, and I was gutted and very angry with myself, so I'm very sorry about that. You could say I had a dyslexic moment, and I can joke about that because I have had dyslexia all my life, and we often talk about dyslexia in schools, reading and spelling, but it's a lifelong life condition. Up to 1 in 10 of us in the UK have some degree of dyslexia, and it doesn't stop at the school gates. This year's theme is dyslexia in real life, at work, from filling a job application or juggling emails or organising your workload. If workplaces are designed for only one way of thinking, they create barriers without realising it. Research from the British Dyslexia Association found that 9 in 10 dyslexia adults said it affects their confidence. Joining me now to talk about the subject is William Ford from Birmingham Dyslexia. Lovely to have your company, William.
1: Good evening. Thanks for letting us talk to you and give you a bit more knowledge in relationship to dyslexia.
0: In this new report issued this week, William, it's saying that children from poor backgrounds without realising it. Research from the British Dyslexia Association found that 9 in 10 dyslexia adults said it affects their confidence. Joining me now to talk about the subject is William Ford from Birmingham Dyslexia. Lovely to have your company, William.
1: Good evening. Thanks for letting me.

0: cases need to pay hundreds of pounds for an assessment. How does the process work and how much money are we talking about here?
1: Yes, the test that is recognised is what they call a chartered psychologist assessment. That's done by a fully qualified chartered psychologist. There are now specialised teachers who have done the extra training over a number of years that allows them now to do that assessment and also to implement a structured lesson plan. But generally speaking, chartered psychologists are the people that do it. The assessment takes between 2 hours plus, and you usually end up having a written report within 21 days. The cost for this type of assessment is done generally through the private sector, and it can cost anything between £350, in excess of £1,000, dependent what the report is needed for and what the outcomes people are looking for. Within the Birmingham area, West Midlands, stroke central region, the price range is between £350 to £475, depending on where you go. And as I said, the two types of assessment that are generally carried out is for children and people in the education system is a chartered psychologist for education. And for those who are working and are looking to sort of get more help and support through their workplace or access to work is a chartered psychologist for the workplace.
0: And I would have thought that more and more people over the years would have been aware of the condition. So why do you need an awareness week?
1: The difficulty is that obviously people get older, there's new generations, so the assumption that everyone's fully aware of them is unfortunately a mistake. Like most things in life, people have to be reminded and every generation has to be informed of the various difficulties. That's why we have young people go to school, to educate them and to hopefully inform them of what's out there and their choices and options. And the unfortunate thing is that many people believe that the issue's been resolved now, that everybody knows about dyslexia, all of the safeguards and services have been implemented and put in place. And the reality is nothing's changed. I've been born, went to school, and I've lived here all my life, and still we're having young people leaving school and 11-year-old children that are 40% below the sort of 40% are leaving school without appropriate literacy skills. And again, a lot of them are dyslexic. There's like 10% of the population that's dyslexic, and 4% are severe or stroke chronic. So it is a big issue, and it's about informing those who can't generally access leaflets, booklets, or read posters, let them know what's available and the process that they need to go through to get appropriate help and support. And the best way to do that is radio and television. If it's in a written format, it's very difficult for those families who may have generations of dyslexia and difficulty with extracting information from the written word. So it's getting that message across to them and professional people to highlight it if they feel that a person has difficulty. And often we look towards our medical professions to do that, i.e. the general practitioner, to inform them. And luckily that's starting to get out in Birmingham because we've sort of made a conscious effort to let people know we're available.
0: And learning skills is one thing when you're an adult, but when you've got difficulties from the very beginning, literature, reading, numeracy skills, they're very important in the workplace. So are employees, do you think, more understanding about dyslexia these days?
1: I'm not sure they are. Again, Badge is what we call a self-help user-led group. It's a registered charity, but we don't get funding from government or local authority. But we're also affiliated nationally to the BDA, the British Dyslexic Association, And more importantly now, Dan, the Dyslexic Adult Network, which is across the country, which is trying to help

0: more young people be engaged through apprenticeship. So it's working with the local government and national government in, let's say, the apprenticeship scheme, and trying to give employers more information through training that's generally put on by larger organisations for awareness. So under the Equality, the old Disability Act and now the Equality Act, companies are really required to help their employers and employees skill up and be more aware of general disabilities and difficulties, and that includes dyslexia that's classed as a disability and a hidden disability. So I'd like to say yes, but it's not. It's one of those things that we've got to keep banging on about, sort of give people the knowledge that a lot of dyslexics are highly motivated and intelligent. They may have weaknesses, but all of us have weaknesses in some area. It's just how you want to focus. But unfortunately, the most crucial tool you need in your toolbox in today's society is reading, writing, arithmetic, the three R's, and nothing's changed. They're still as crucial now as they were over 100 years ago.
1: Yeah, because when we look at employment and trying to get into the workplace, that must be a huge challenge for someone who's dyslexic.
0: It is absolutely a huge challenge, so you're right there. But one of the things to sort of give you some feedback on a positive note, we're only around the corner from, well, I'll say Badge's just in the area of Selly Oak, so it's just around the corner from the Queen Elizabeth Hospital. We're in a library, which is quite funny if you think about it, and we have specialised equipment, but the interesting thing is we've had a population of people who are blind and visually impaired, and yet they've been able to learn Braille and extract text. And one of the things is now we use equipment that the blind have been using now for a number of years, what we call a screen reader. Now, a screen reader actually reads the text to you, and it can, if you're not blind or visually impaired, you can have it where it highlights colours. You can slow the speed it reads to you. So it's a bit like an individual, let's say a mother, running a finger along the text as she reads it to a child. We can have the same sort of support now with technology, and we have that equipment now at Selly Oak. So individuals who wish to read a private document or a medical letter can do so in the knowledge that they're the only ones listening and reading it, and then when they read the letter, they can make an informed decision who and how they go about getting it dealt with. But technology is getting better in helping us access the written word, but it's never a substitute for good teaching, good training and good support, and people who have an empathy and understanding that we're quite capable of doing many tasks if we're given appropriate adjustments in the workplace.
1: And as I mentioned, William, earlier on as we begun and I gave a rundown as to what we've got on the programme, and we were going to be talking about this subject of dyslexia. I'm dyslexic and over the years had many difficulties with it. And when I'm doing this job, and although it's voluntary, if it was paid, I'm sure they'd show me the door for all the mistakes that I can sometimes make. But putting aside all of that, is there an opportunity now that with the education going to put more money into the problem, that perhaps students and pupils and adults can have a better future? In other words, can they achieve a lot easier what they want to do in life, do you think?
0: Again, I've lived in this city all my life, and it saddens me to say that if you are dyslexic, you are disadvantaged. You have a disability, and it does hold you back. However, it's a disability that's been generated and created by society. If we make adjustments, then there's no reason why an individual can't achieve as much, if not more, than their peer group. So there is help, providing you get early intervention. And even if you get intervention later on in life, you still can achieve. But it is very, very hard work, and you can get there. So there is light at the end of the tunnel, but it's not something that's going to be handed to you. You literally have to fight for it, work really, really hard for it. It's not fair, but that's life. But there are other people with all other illnesses and difficulties, stroke disabilities, who in their own way have it harder. So the way I see it is we have it hard, but you know, we live in this world, and it's really about awareness and hopefully people giving other people the opportunity and the support to show their true potential.
1: William, many thanks for coming onto the programme and sharing your thoughts about the condition on this evening's programme. Immensely grateful for giving up your time this evening.
0: Thank you. Bye-bye.
1: And that was William Ford from the Birmingham Dyslexia Adult Group here in Birmingham. And we're talking about the condition, dyslexia, and also the statistics that 80% of children have been failed by schools in England and Wales for being diagnosed with the condition of dyslexia. And that's our subject here in Words and Music this evening.

0: The Tom Tom Club with the Woody Rapping Good.
1: Now, if you've listened to this show last year, you might remember I spoke to the winners of the UK's biggest startup competition, the AXA Set Startup Angel Awards. Well, the winners of 2026 have just been announced, and I'm delighted they're with me today. Two brilliant stories, two everyday problems turned into businesses. First, umbrellas. Think about last time you saw a broken umbrella dumped in a bin in the street. We throw away an estimated 1 billion umbrellas globally every single year. They can't be recycled and they end up in landfills. One woman in Manchester, Megan Oliver, got fed up of it, with this, and spent years developing an answer. It's called Soaked. An umbrella made from reclaimed plastic bottles, built to survive the wind, and when it finally comes to the end of its life, you can send it back and it gets recycled in a closed loop, not landfill. Second, cycling safety. If you cycle on the roads around the West Midlands, you know you're vulnerable. You feel, especially at night, that David Bodu, whilst studying at Kingston University, came up with the reflective cycling gloves, so drivers can actually see your hands signalling in the dark. He developed a reflective backpack, the Lansing. It started as a student project, and it won Young Enterprise in 2016. His products are in 70 stores across the UK. Megan and David each won £25,000 plus mentoring from entrepreneurs, a year of business insurance, and the winners of the 2026 AA Setup Angel Competition, chosen from hundreds of entries across the UK. I'm also joined by Julia White, ASXA Small Business Champion, discussing why supporting startups like these matter for the UK economy. Megan and David and Julie, welcome along. A very warm welcome to each of you.
2: Thank you.
3: Thank you for having us.
1: Megan, let me start with you. Umbrellas. I mean, I was wanting to do a little bit of an entrepreneur business myself, and through one thing or another, it came to a halt. But having an actual product, first and foremost, congratulations to you for winning.
2: Thank you.
1: Tell me, when you looked at a broken umbrella in the street in Manchester, how did you think that's a business?
2: It was a very slow process, so that definitely wasn't my first thought. I would say that you hear of businesses sometimes where somebody has the idea and then the next day they're building a business, and that wasn't the case for me. It was just a very personal frustration where I felt like I was buying umbrellas, they would break 3 weeks later, they'd go in the bin, and it just felt like this never-ending cycle. And I think one day I kind of just mentioned it to a couple of friends and I said, is it just me that hates umbrellas and has this problem? And it was like a unanimous, no, it's not just you, umbrellas are terrible. And obviously being from Manchester, it rains a lot here, so it's an everyday problem. So yeah, it wasn't like an overnight sort of idea. It was just a real building frustration where I felt like umbrellas were letting me down, basically.
1: And we throw umbrellas away, as I said in my introduction. You say a billion, and you describe every year globally. What actually happens to a normal umbrella when it's binned?
2: That's a good question. So I think from my own experience, I've never recycled an umbrella. It's one of those products that we all just kind of whack in the nearest bin because it's like, you know, it's got spokes sticking out of it. You don't want to carry it home. And those umbrellas then will either end up in landfill. They might even at worst end up in ocean landfill, like sort of ocean waste, sorry. Or they can go into incinerators and be turned into energy. But none of those solutions are great. You know, it's a whole lot of waste. And if you think about the size of an umbrella, particularly when they sometimes break and they're very unglamorous with spokes sticking out in all angles, they can be a huge product. And I think when you think of that going into landfill at the rate that they are, it's a really shocking problem.
1: And you spent 2 years developing this. What makes Soaked your company different? How do you make an umbrella from plastic bottles, and how is it recycled again? I'm asking that question, I suppose.
2: Yeah, sure. Yeah, so we basically think of every single part of the umbrella. So firstly, thinking about the materials we actually use, and we have two angles that we approach for that. So sustainability, so using that recycled plastic to build our canopies, using wood for our handles rather than plastic, but also thinking about the life cycle and longevity of every single part that goes into the umbrella. So we have fiberglass ribs that are designed to adapt and bend in the wind so they won't snap. We've got fully waterproof, quick dry material. The idea being that once you come in after a big downpour, lots of people then will leave a very soggy looking umbrella by their feet and then they'll forget it on the bus. So ours are designed to repel water quickly, so they're dry enough to pop back in the sleeve, put in your bag while you're on the go. They're also vented for the wind as well, so that helps to channel wind pressure through the canopy rather than the wind catching the umbrella underneath, because that's when you have those inside out moments that I think we all hate. And they're also designed for sun protection as well, which is a kind of growing area where we're all becoming more and more conscious of, you know, the impact of the sun. So they block 99% of the sun's UV rays. So they're designed to be an all year round product and get them out in the summer, get them out in the winter, in the snow, and then obviously, most importantly, in the rain.
1: And what will the £25,000 and mentoring to allow you to, what will it allow you to do next?
2: So up to this point, it's just been me on the business trying to wear lots of different hats, trying to have a go at everything. And I think the investment, the £25,000, will allow me to actually get some help with things that I know I'm not good at. You know, I know I'm really good at umbrellas and knowing what makes a great umbrella, but that doesn't mean I'm good at marketing or getting the you know, getting my business out there to people so they can actually hear of us. So I'm going to use the money for trying to build on the business, build how people hear about us. And then the mentoring, that is going to be invaluable, I think, because it's actually talking to people who've been there, done it, learned some lessons and can hopefully share. Because I think having a small business is 90% making mistakes and then 10% learning from those mistakes and trying to do better next time. And I think being able to talk to people who've made some of those mistakes or seen other people make those mistakes and help me make them in the first place is just going to be a massive, massive boost for the business. So I'm really excited about the mentoring.
1: And if I could go on to the second winner, David, a huge congratulations to you too.
3: So, David, it's just myself and Megan with you today, Brian. But
1: sorry. It's my mistake then.
3: No, it's totally fine.
1: That's fine.
3: I think, as you said in your opening, you know, David launched his business, you know, a very cool and innovative product. So very passionate, and the energy that came through their idea and their pitch video is why he was selected as a winner alongside Megan.
1: Yes, Julie, if then, can I just ask you then, there were hundreds of entries. What made David and Megan stand out to the judges this year?
3: Yeah, so I think just as you've heard Megan explain, you know, Megan really took an everyday item that we've all used hundreds of times and really simply wanted to make it better. So that was a really straightforward idea, and just that sustainability angle as well really spoke to us as judges. And I'm on a judging panel, and I have been for 4 years now. And just the enthusiasm and the personality that you can hear coming through, you know, in the passion that Megan has got for soaked umbrellas spoke to us as judges in terms of what this entrepreneurial business could deliver. For David, he really has considered a business idea where consumers no longer have to choose between safety and convenience. It, you know, his idea is, as you've outlined in your call, is reflective cycling wear. And really it was prompted by, you know, the news of statistics and cycling casualties. And we think that's a vitally important business, and we were really happy to get behind it and back him.
1: And you've been championing small businesses for a long time now. What do Soat and David's business Fertella tell us about the kind of businesses young entrepreneurs want to develop and build in 2026? It feels very purpose led.
3: 100%, Brian. We have been running Access Startup Angel for now 6 years, and I think that is testament to that entrepreneurial talent and the drive and the spirit that we have right here in the UK. We want to play a part in helping, you know, small businesses like Soaked and Vistella Cycling, you know, get that first foot on the ladder. We know it's incredibly challenging. We know it's really tough. The prize fund is just one element of helping them on their way. But the mentorship, I think, is another invaluable piece of what we can offer to help small businesses who maybe don't know how to navigate certain things. So, yeah, we are really there playing that small but important role in making those business dreams come true.
1: And we hear a lot about how hard it is, you know, to start a business right now, the cost of living, the cost of access to finance. How hard is it out there for startups in reality?
3: I would say pretty tough. What we do think the prize winning pot that we've offered to our two winners, so there's £25,000 that each of our winners are awarded. The mentorship is probably something you can't put a price on, because you've got access to entrepreneurs and businesses who've been where Megan and David are starting out now. There's insurance that comes as part of the prize package. There's a health, mental health webinar that also comes, and health insurance. So it's not just that prize fund. I think there's a whole package there to help with the startups. But I do think, and I think, you know, Megan would agree, it is probably quite tough out there as an entrepreneur starting out for the first time.
1: And the competition is called Startup Angel. What does the research show that holds most people back from actually starting? Is it money or confidence or know-how?
3: I would say probably a bit of both. I think, you know, there's the funding aspect, but there's that confidence. And I think just once you take that leap and start having the belief in yourself, I think that's quite key. We know that Megan actually only submitted her application for this year's AXA Startup Angel on the very last day. And boy, are we glad she did. So yeah. I think just having that self-belief and the confidence as well is sometimes what holds people back. But what have you got to lose? We just encourage people to go for it. And I think we get to witness on the judging panel, you know, firsthand the ideas that come through year in, year out. And yeah, this year we've attracted a record number of entries. So I think that is, again, showing the number of businesses that are willing to, you know, give it a go.
1: Yeah, well, absolutely brilliant. Well done again to Megan. And thank you also for you both coming to talk with me and sharing the good news today.
3: Thank you for having us.
1: It's an absolute pleasure. A billion umbrellas binned every year, and cyclists struggling to be seen at night. Two problems, two brilliant UK businesses fixing everyday problems. I met Megan Oliver, founder of Recycle Umbrella Company Soaked, and we were talking about David Bodu, the founder of Vistella Cycling, the winners of the 25,000 startup prize. And also joining me, I was talking to Julia White, ASA Small Business Champion, discussing the importance of supporting UK entrepreneurs. How do you turn an everyday problem into a successful business? This is the question.

0: on me.
1: And Oxford Trio, Follow Bridge and Ian Gills and Graeme McCarth and Claire Gills, named after the Oxford Bridge, made a couple of albums on cassette in the early 90s for Wild Goose label. A little bit of folk music there for you.

0: We played a bit of James Bond earlier on with Skyfall, and they said we may be having a bit of James Bond again. And of course, that was Jeff Love and his orchestra with On Her Majesty's Secret Service. You've been listening to Words and Music on a Wednesday, as always. Not been on holiday for a bit, but to the delight of her producer and also program controller. We're back. Around the Wards, online and on the app, you'll be BHPN Radio, HBO station of the year 2026.
1: From the Sky News Centre at 7, President Volodymyr Zelensky says it's painful when Donald Trump chooses a different side in Ukraine's war with Russia. He's met the Prime Minister at Downing Street just days after the US announced a diesel deal with Moscow. Meanwhile, Kyiv says its ability to counter Russian drones is being disrupted by SpaceX's slowdown of some Starlink services. Mr. Zelensky says they've been experiencing issues.
2: It's a pity that we had also some difficulties when I want to discuss with Andy about Starlink and about intelligence. I mean, a lot of different surprises on which you can't count when you have real partnership.
1: Russell Brand's been described as a ruthless and manipulative predator as his rape trial got underway. The actor and comedian, who denies seven offences, is accused of assaulting women in a hotel room, a bar toilet and his own home. The King's is expected to send private well wishes to the Pope following his cancer diagnosis. His Majesty, who's also undergoing treatment for the disease, visited Pope Leo at the Vatican last year. Irish police have searched a number of properties as part of the investigation into a suspected arson attack that claimed the lives of four people. Philip and Kim English and children Callum and Jaden died in the fire in Waterford yesterday. Two other children remain in hospital in a critical condition. Here's Irish Prime Minister Micheál Martin.
3: The situation is extremely shocking in terms of the level of violence. We, as a government, will ensure that the full resources are behind An Garda Síochána. All the resources in terms of counselling and supports are in the area to help children, classmates and so forth.
1: This winter will be difficult and people will struggle, according to the new head of the energy regulator. Tim Jarvis says he's waiting to see what's announced in the budget later this month. And Liverpool have a 4-0 lead in their Champions League game against LASK in Austria. And later, Manchester City will take on the holders PSG. That's the latest. I'm Stevie Shillinglaw.
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Good evening and welcome. My name's Warren, for those who don't know, and I've been around the wards of the Royal Orthopaedic Hospital, gathered the requests and dedications, and I'm ready to go. You're listening to BHBN Radio. The first ward I went on yesterday was Ward 2, and I met some lovely patients and staff, and families and friends. And the first record up is for Kay, and she loves the script. And the record she wants to hear is Never Seen Anything Like This. So without more to do, for you, Kay, let's go.

That was for UK, and apparently, as you saw, you told me, you love that group. It brings joy to your soul. The next up is Ward 2 again, and this is for... This is for Vera, Sweet Caroline. And she loves this record. She loves Neil Sedaka. And she loves Sweet Caroline.

There's audience participation going on there. I hope so. The next record up is War 2 again. And this is for Bay 10, the proper party bay they are. And this record, the one, Frank Sinatra, My Way.

What a beautiful record. I remember when I retired, I did a rendition of that. Change a few of the sentences, but I did a rendition. The next record up is for Becky. And she'd like Beyonce. And If I Were a Bi. So without more to do, Becky, this is for you.

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is a record from Alina, and she'd like to this dedication to her consultant, Backstreet Boys, and I Want It That Way. And this is for you, Eleanor.

That was for Lena. And for her consultant who did her app, she's very grateful for that. I'll just mention a few hospitals and care homes in the region. Good Hope Hospital in Sutton Coldfield, Heartlands Hospital in Borsley Green, Solihull Hospital in Solihull, Birmingham Metropolitan Hospital in Smethwick, Birmingham Queen Elizabeth Hospital, in Edgbaston, the Birmingham Women's Hospital, and the Harborne Hospital, all on the same site in Edgbaston, and not forgetting the Royal Orthopaedic, which is mine, in Northfield, Birmingham. And the care homes, Heartlands Care Home in Yardley, Metchley Manor Care Home in Edgbaston, Swallows Meadow Care Home in Shirley Solihull, Claridge Place Care Home in Alton Solihull, Shenston Court in Aylesbury, and Bourneview Care Home in College Green, Bourneville. You can get us on the net at bhbn.net, and the easiest way, if you haven't got your devices in the hospitals, is to download the BHBN app.

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Now, this next record up is for a lady by the name of Pearl, and she loves Motown. And she left it with me to choose a record for her, and I've chosen Ain't No Mountain High Enough.

That was for Pearl on Ward 2. She loves Motown, like I say. The next one up is for Ward 2 again. This is for Sue, and she likes a bit of Luther Vandross. And it's never too much.

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0: That was Morrow Rain, and that was for Jody on Ward 14. Sorry, Ward 3, and she wanted that all for all the patients and medical staff on the ward. The next record up is for a lady named Debbie on Ward 14. She's into Northern Soul, and her friends were there with her, Sue and Jan, and the record they like is the Hamilton Movement. She's gone.
1: You know, life is a funny, funny thing. You know, everybody believes that love is all about money. But you know, I'm a strong believer that love, true love, is from the heart.

She's gone by the Hamilton Movement, a Northern Soul record from back in the day. Still strong today, so she told me. She said she's a great dancer, but she's laid up for a little while. They're all good dancers, so to say. They can do the backdrops, the leg kicks, the spins, the lot. They asked me if I could dance. I said, yeah. It's not the getting down, it's the getting back up these days is the problem. But nevertheless, the bed next door, she wanted to hear, Debbie, she liked to hear, Brooke Coombe. And how can I tell you?

That was Brooke Coombe. How Can I Tell You? Another Northern Soul record. That Ward 14 should be doing okay with that. Next one is John. He's in the same ward, the other side, and he'd like to hear It's a Man's World, James Brown. He loves this record. It's so soothing.

What a beautiful record that is. Still to this day, what a beautiful record. The next record up is for Jan, or Jane, sorry. And she'd like to hear something from Michael Jackson or the Jackson 5. And I've chosen this for you. I'll Be There.

This is my last record, sadly. Up next is the brilliant Doug Jackson with his evening show. Dedications and requests and a lot more. Send him a request, send him a dedication. He's ready and poised. I'll be back next week, same place, same time, back on the wards of the Royal Orthopaedic Hospital next Tuesday afternoon. 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Bye for now.

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1: Admitted feeling betrayed by Donald Trump over his diesel deal with Russia. The Ukrainian leader has been in Downing Street, receiving a rare ceremonial welcome and offers of accelerated military support from Andy Burnham. But he's also told Piers Morgan his country is losing a strong partner and the US is not on the right side of history. Ukrainian MP Lesia Vashlenko's in Kyiv.
2: There is President Trump, who is, for some reason, trying to appease the aggressor at all costs by putting the blame on the victim. It's not a deal, it's a disgrace. There is no need for the United States to suddenly be importing from Russia.
1: Russell Brand's been described as a ruthless and manipulative predator at the start of his rape trial. Prosecutors have been setting up their case, accusing the comedian of abusing six women. They say he carried out attacks in a hotel room, in a bar, toilet cubicle and at workplaces. He denies the charges. Katie Spencer's at Southwark Crown Court.
3: The prosecution said that some of the women involved protested and said no. Others had no opportunity to react to his advances. She described his desire for some form of sexual contact as indiscriminate and voracious.
1: The family of four people killed in an apparent arson attack in Ireland have urged whoever did it to own up. Philip and Kim English and children Callum and Jaden died in yesterday's house fire in Waterford. The family of a man mauled to death by a tiger at Yorkshire Wildlife Park say he suffered significant mental illness. 23-year-old William Chapman died after entering the cat's enclosure on Saturday. The King is going to write to the Pope following the pontiff's cancer diagnosis. Charles, who's still receiving treatment for the disease himself, is expected to send his well wishes privately. And Liverpool have cruised to a 6-3 victory in their Champions League clash against LASK in Austria. Elsewhere, Manchester City are about to take on holders PSG in their first home game since being charged with breaking Premier League financial rules. That's the latest. I'm Stevie Shillinglaw.
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6: Yes, you've got me for 2 hours. Luckily, I will be interspersed by a break for you with Grace introducing a few of the songs. Thank you to Warren for the last hour of requests from the ROH. Hopefully, you got the song that you wanted to hear if you saw Warren yesterday. And as he said, he'll be back next Tuesday to get all your requests all over again. If you want to get any other requests on, you can give me a shout and let me know what you'd like to hear.

Good evening. Welcome to the show. Hopefully you're having a good week, regardless of whether you're in a hospital or in a care home. Hopefully we'll give you a couple of hours of respite with a few stories that might put a smile on your face that you can maybe pass on to other people, and some songs that are in some way or other tenuously linked to the stories that I read out. In some cases you'll be struggling to work out what the link is unless I tell you, which kind of is a bit like a bad joke that spoils it. But it's kept me out of your hair for the last week. Finding that information for you, so we're just going to power ahead and give it to you. If there are songs that you would like to hear, then you can do something about it, and you can tell me what those requests are in a number of ways, which I will tell you how to do in a little while. But the easiest way is if you've downloaded the app from either of the app stores. There's a big red button on the screen in front of you right now, and you can press that and send a request through to me straight away. Right, give you more details on that in a little while. There's me, there's Grace, my glamorous assistant slash daughter, who will present a few of the songs to you later on, including Grace's Groove. The way that the show works is we start with the faster, louder songs, and we work towards the slower ones, which kind of mirrors my energy levels over the course of the 2 hours, and hopefully means that you are nice and rested by the time we get around to 10 o'clock, and none of us get into trouble for you bouncing around in your wards or on your beds. But hey, in the meantime, please do that, although health and safety will probably tell you not to. As an example, that first one was the White Stripes with the Seven Nation Army. And the reason to play that one was the Australian fashion brand White Fox has been accused by Adidas of sailing very close to the wind by having a number of designs that may confuse consumers. Yeah, that's you and me. They do at first glance, if you look at the pictures, look very similar. But hopefully most people can spot the difference between White Fox having 4 stripes and Adidas having 3 white stripes. There you go. White Stripes was the name of the band. Sometimes it's not so tenuous, but a lot of the time it is. Let's move on. Back in 1876, a Mrs. Crouch of Bath County, Kentucky, was outside on a clear day with a cloudless sky when it started to rain flakes of meat in what became known as the Kentucky Meat Shower. Most likely theory was that a flock of vultures, which can fly at 20,000 feet in groups of hundreds, are known to projectile vomit. And if they were flying so high, maybe it was that Mrs. Crouch didn't see them and thought that these flakes of meat had just dropped from a clear sky. Maybe not the ingredients then for a meatloaf, as they sound like bits out of hell. You can see what I did there.

Meatloaf, obviously, there with the Bat Out of Hell. Not Bits Out of Hell, but hey, you knew what the intention was. 250 entrants from the UK, Japan, Holland, Germany descended on Northamptonshire last week to compete in the World Conquer Championships. Last year's champion, Matt Cross, hoped to be the first person to retain his title since 1976. But both King and Queen Conquer were first-time winners, with Queen Conquer, Frankie Hooper, becoming the overall winner by beating the man who was the king. King Conquer said to his wife she would never hear the end of him becoming King Conquer. It seems that some people are addicted to conkers. Maybe they're bonkers.

0: Dizzy Rascal there with their bonkers. Now, what else can I tell you? Lots of things. I did tell you I'd give you the ways and means by which you can get requests in, and I'll do that for you now. So wherever you're listening from in the country, and that's particularly if you're in the QE, the Women's Hospital, City Hospital, Royal Orthopaedic, or friends and family, you can give me a call on 0121 471 4774. That's 0121 471 4774. If you happen to have landed yourself in Good Hope, Solihull or Heartlands, then you can, you've got a bit of an advantage. You can just lift the handset out on the bedside unit, a button will appear on the screen marked Hospital Radio, and you can press that to be connected to the studio free of charge. If you'd rather do the texting thing, 07519 694 698. That's 07519 694 698. As I said at the start of the show, though, by far the easiest thing is if you've downloaded the app from either of the app stores, and you can search for BHBN Radio, all one word, then there's a big red button in front of you. You press that, type your message in, and by the power of email, I get the request in the studio. That's the easiest thing for you, and probably for me as well. But if any of that information passes you by, just hop across to bhbn.net. That's the website. Not only can you see embarrassing pictures of all of the presenters, especially myself, but you can also see details of the shows that are on throughout the week, because we're on 24 hours a day, 7 days a week. So there will always be some music playing that you can listen to. Right, that's that bit done. Let me tell you the next song that's coming up. In 1969, this sounds a bit like the last story. During a rainstorm, dozens and dozens and dozens, in inverted commas, of golf balls fell on a town. The most likely explanation was that a water spout had sucked up the contents of a pond or lake on a golf course that was full of golf balls. Where did this happen? I hope I hear you say. Then I can tell you it was in the Punta Gorda in Florida. And I will play you a song about Flo Rida straight after this.
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David Guetta and Flo Rida. And if you think this show is just thrown together, you will notice that the first word in that song title was club. Obviously, golf club, we were talking about golf balls. There's some planning in there. It's not always obvious, but there is. What else can I tell you? 13-year-old Bobby Fischer beat Donald Byrne back in 1956 in what was classed as the game of the century. Well, for chess anyway. I guess that means Bobby Fischer had some great moves, which is handy really for me, because in 1971 Snoop Dogg was born, who sang this with Ollie Murs.

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G and the thug, watch how I be in the club. Looking, staring, daring, comparing. In my book, they say sharing is caring. So give me your taste. And make your hips just dip to the bass. And watch me run the line. See what

Charlie Murs featuring Snoop Dogg there. Now, at the Mutant Co Brewery on Tottenham Court Road, which is now the site of the Dominion Theatre, a large vat of beer ruptured, causing others to fall in a domino effect, releasing almost 1.5 million litres of beer back in 1814. The wave of beer destroyed two houses, demolished the wall of the Tavistock Arms pub. Unfortunately, eight people drowned in basements that flooded. The disaster meant that for a lot of locals, things were never quite as they were, but a lot of people still remember.

0: There we go. Now, what can I tell you is the next one? Ray was born in 1997. I'm going to link that with last week I told you about the scarcity of entries in the Mr. England competition there, but didn't manage to get hold of anyone at the Russian embassy to enlist their help to rig the voting, so I decided not to enter on this occasion. But talking of beauty pageants, I did read that a 72-year-old lady who goes by the moniker of Glamorous Gran Anne has put a hat and possibly false teeth into the ring for the Miss Great Britain Classic competition, which is open to the over 45s and takes place this weekend in Leicester, just in case you're not doing anything. I guess even at 72, there are a few experiences even you thought the thrill had gone.
1: Card games and heart games, I said let's play, I should know better. My boy ain't my boy, but I call him that because it feels

And now it's time for Grace's Groove, where I play a song that I'm not sure my dad would play for you, so brace yourself. To be fair, this week I didn't actually choose the song. That accolade goes to my friend Sophia. Hopefully not because she thinks I have bad taste. I'm going to link Sophia's suggestion to this. Apparently 500,000 of you voted on the new animal designs to appear on banknotes. The results are out, so you will see a puffin, a barn owl, and a buff-tailed bumblebee, and a European hedgehog. Those choices all sound like they are in good taste rather than bad taste.

0: Have you ever woken up, then tried to piece together what you might have done the night before, then checked if you had your phone, keys, and bag? Or perhaps you have worried that you may have said or done something untoward? Well, if those feelings are linked to the amount of alcohol that you may have consumed, it is now known as hangxiety. Coming up after this.
1: The National Grid Free Priority Services Register is there when you need it. 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We know that for some customers, they can be particularly worrying, especially if you're recovering from a stay in hospital. 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Would a power cut cause distress or vulnerability? 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

0: from the Sky News Centre at 9. Andy Burnham's vowed Britain's support for Ukraine will not change as he welcomed Volodymyr Zelensky to Downing Street. The two leaders hugged as they greeted each other, while the Ukrainian president was cheered by diplomats who'd gathered outside No. 10. Over the weekend, Donald Trump agreed to buy diesel from Russia, but the Prime Minister told Mr. Zelensky he's stepping up his backing for Kyiv.
1: Britain will continue to provide you with whatever support that we can. And today, I'm announcing that we are accelerating the delivery of British-made air defences for you.
0: The first day of Russell Brand's rape trial has seen the prosecution call him a ruthless, manipulative predator. The 51-year-old actor and comedian denies 7 historical sex assault charges against him. The family of 4 people killed in a suspected arson attack on a house in Ireland are urging whoever carried it out to own up. 2 adults and 2 children died when the house in Waterford went up in flames early yesterday. Downing Street's launched a national campaign to recruit more foster carers in England. The number of those approved has fallen by 12% since 2019. Adults in their 30s and 40s will be targeted as part of an £88 million funding drive to provide homes for vulnerable young people. And Children's Minister Josh McAllister says many of us can be part of the answer.
2: You don't need to have the perfect life. You don't need to have the ability for one of the partners in the relationship to work full-time. You can work full-time and foster. You can become a part-time foster carer and support maybe a grandma and a granddad who are struggling with a grandchild that they're looking after.
0: The King's expected to send private well wishes to the Pope following his cancer diagnosis. Pope Leo is recovering in hospital in Rome following surgery. And Manchester City are trailing Champions League holders PSG 3-0 in their first home game since they were found guilty of Premier League financial rule breaches. Aston Villa, meanwhile, are 3-0 up against Turkish side Fenerbahce. That's the latest. I'm Stevie Shillinglaw.
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4: Yes, here we go with the second hour of the show, and as promised at the top of the first hour, as they say, this second hour will be a bit slower than the first one, so hopefully if you're looking for something a bit more mellow, there'll be something in there for you. Don't forget, I gave you those details of how to get the requests in that you'd like to hear, and you can still do that for the rest of the hour.

Something About You there by Level 42. And I play that for two reasons. One, back in 1958, this week in history, Mark King, who was the lead guitarist and vocalist, was born. And back in 1897, one that some of you might have heard of, if you've ever had something like a psychometric test, Isabel Myers-Briggs was born. You might have heard of the Myers-Briggs test. That does things like determines whether you're extrovert or introvert. Where do you direct attention? Sensing or intuitive? Do you focus on basic info or interpret it and add meaning? Are you thinking or feeling? Do you make decisions through logic or more subjectively? And judging or perceiving? Do you like to get things decided or stay open to more information? All of which will tell you something about you, which is hence the reason I played that song by Level 42. Another couple of things to pair together now. 1950, Tom Petty was born. And I'm going to link that with 1938. Evel Knievel was born. Attempted 75 ramp-to-ramp jumps and a failed canyon jump in 1974 on a steam-powered rocket called Skycycle X2. Obviously someone who didn't back down.

went back down there by Tom Petty. It was, a little while ago now, back in 1984, that The Bill debuts on ITV. Do you remember the opening titles? Well, if you do, you'll probably know that it was all about the police.

Yes, every step you take would have definitely linked in with the opening titles of the bill, but that was Every Breath You Take by The Police. Right, in late July in 1984, King Henry VI of Germany was holding court in the city of Erfel to help settle a long-lasting feud between Ludwig III of Thuringia and Archbishop Conrad of Mainz. There were so many people crammed into the hall that the wooden floor collapsed. Unfortunately, this plunged almost everyone into a massive underfloor cesspit. As many as 60 of the people died, either as a result of the fall or drowning in the excrement. The king and the archbishop escaped the fall by clinging onto window rails around the corner of the room, the edge of the room, having been stood there in an alcove. And Ludwig did fall in, but managed to escape. I think we can all agree there is a certain element of golden brown.

0: The Stranglers there with Golden Brown. Mum, time for your request is almost upon us. I have linked it this week to a less than savoury fact, though. It was back in 1946 that the main Nazi leaders were convicted in the Nuremberg trials and executed. I'm going to link that to Mum's request, which was for Elbow and Day Like This, because I think we should all hope that there aren't many days like this. But that's coming up, Mum, straight after this.
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One day like this, my elbow, which I think when you mentioned that you perhaps first saw, not that you went to Glastonbury, but you saw on the telly at Glastonbury, so hopefully you enjoyed that one. I'm going to pair another couple of things together now. 1969, Wyclef Jean was born, obviously of Fugees fame. I'm going to pair that with, I seem to be having a night for weird disasters. This one's 2017. The roof of a warehouse belonging to Pepsi in Lebedyan in Russia collapsed, damaging a giant vat, yes, the second one tonight, of fruit juice below, which released 28 million litres of the juice into the streets and into the local river. Unlike the beer flood that I told you about earlier and the molasses one that I've told you about before, there were no fatalities. Otherwise, I guess with the PepsiCo being involved, it would have been killing people softly, or at least soft drinks.

the molasses one that I've told you about before, there were no fatalities. Otherwise, I guess with PepsiCo being involved, it would have been killing people softly, or at least soft drinks.

0: at a breaking point, kid, and they'll rat on you. The family niggas will rat on you. That's why we gotta be prepared to take whoever out we need.
1: There you go, the Fugees there with Killing Me Softly. Right, other, well-known people who were born this week in history and have got songs that you might enjoy. Michael Peter Balzeri, or better known as Flea to some people, who was the co-founder of the Red Hot Chili Peppers, was born this week back in 1962. This one is Scar Tissue.

They're Red Hot Chili Peppers there with Scar Tissue. Right, 1898, Lottie Lenoir was born, who you may not think that you know, best known for playing the villain Rosa Klebin from Russia With Love, but earlier for singing songs of her husband Kurt Vile and in plays by Bertolt Brecht and Wild Partnership, such as the Thrupney Opera, which this is a rendition from by Robbie Williams. This is Mack the Knife.

0: Bit of big band sound, bit of swing in the background there. Always down for a bit of that singing along in the studio. The next one I can tell you is that JT has put a request in there. JT, it sounds like you're now home from the races. You also acknowledge the fantastic result from the other night of the Sky Blues beating Newcastle. So thank you for that. I did point out to my friend who was a Villa supporter that by being in 14th place and having won two games, Coventry are now the highest ranked Midlands side in the Premier League. He pointed out that Aston Villa are the highest ranked Champions League team in the Premier League. So he's gone to watch them tonight. So I think the result looked like it was going in their favour. So hopefully he's enjoyed that. But JT, you asked for one by the Everly Brothers this week, and you sensibly picked something that was slow enough to ensure it would be in the second half of the show, and you've said that you're back home again, so I will get that on for you straight after this.
1: Matt is enjoying a rare day off, feet up, footy on. But the platelets from his last blood donation are definitely not having a day off.
2: Having cancer is really hard. The chemo makes me feel super tired. I need platelet transfusions a lot. They help me feel a bit better so I can hang out with my friends. Matt doesn't know me, but thanks to giving types like him, I can keep going.
1: By giving blood, you can be there for someone without being there. Save up to 3 lives in 1 hour. Book now at blood.co.uk.
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Kathy's Clan. JT, that was the Everly Brothers, and that one was just for you. Daughter, other one, Isabel, told me that a gentleman called Carl Bushby has just completed a walk around the world that took him 28 years. I think he stopped off in a few places around the way. But I'm going to link that to 1946, and Richard Carpenter was born, who I think probably sang a song that was quite appropriate with his sister, Top of the World.

Top of the World, The Carpenters. Marianne, you've put a request in this week. You've gone for a very slow one. It was going to be the last song, but I thought just to make sure I can fit the whole thing in, I'll do it just before the last song. I'm going to link it to the fact that it seems that most of the news is bad news, or at least my mum always seems to think so. So I thought I'd just book that trend for one link. A long-time worker at a local cinema was coming up to retirement when a young regular moviegoer realised that was happening and started a crowdfunding appeal to raise enough money for her to retire comfortably. The campaign raised $146,000, which was amazing. I think you probably just think of me as your sole provider.

Marianne, that one was just for you. That was Soul provided by Michael Bolton. On to the last song. I'll try and squeeze as much of it in as I possibly can. Christa Berg was born in 1948, and I'm going to link that to... You may not be aware or interested in knowing that Lewis Hamilton of Formula One World Championship fame has been dating Kim Kardashian of fame. It has raised the question again about whether Ferrari's veto the purchase of some cars by some people. There have been rumours before, and it seems most likely that there isn't a blanket ban, but the rarer, more exclusive models may not be available to certain celebrities, however high profile they may be. So she may not be a person or a lady that you see in red.

0: Thanks for popping in, Chris. Can't hear the whole song. Hopefully you've enjoyed the show and you'll come and join us 8 till 10 next week, wherever you've been listening. I hope to see you very, very soon. You're with BHPN Radio, HBA Station of the Year 2026.
1: From the Sky News Centre at 10, Vladimir Zelensky's admitted feeling betrayed by Donald Trump over his diesel deal with Russia. The Ukrainian leader has been in Downing Street, receiving a rare ceremonial welcome and offers of accelerated military support from Andy Burnham. But he's also told Piers Morgan his country is losing a strong partner and the US is not on the right side of history. Ukrainian MP Leshia Veshlenko's in Kyiv.
2: There is President Trump, who is, for some reason, trying to appease the aggressor at all costs by putting the blame on the victim. It's not a deal, it's a disgrace. There is no need for the United States to suddenly be importing from Russia.
1: Russell Brand's been described as a ruthless and manipulative predator as his rape trial got underway. The actor and comedian, who denies seven offences, is accused of assaulting women in a hotel room, a bar toilet and his own home. Multiple properties have been searched as part of an investigation into a suspected arson attack in Ireland which killed four people. Philip and Kim English and children Callum and Jaden died in the fire in Waterford yesterday. The King sending his well wishes to Pope Leo following his cancer diagnosis. Charles, who is still undergoing his own treatment for the disease, is believed to be writing privately to the pontiff. He's now recovering in hospital in Rome following surgery yesterday. Liverpool have romped to a 6-3 victory in their Champions League game at Austrian side LASK. Near-record summer signing Bradley Barcola silenced his critics after scoring a hat-trick, and his manager Andoni Areola says the goal fest was bound to happen.
3: Even yesterday training I could feel, no? He was very lively, very. Sometimes you feel these things, no? And you never know how he's going to play it next day, but it wasn't like a big surprise because we were feeling, no? He was in a good place before the game.
1: Also in the Champions League, Manchester City have lost 4-2 to Champions League holders PSG. It was their first home game since being found guilty of breaking Premier League financial rules. And in tonight's other game, Aston Villa hammered Turkish side Fenerbahce 6-0. That's the latest. I'm Stevie Shillinglaw.
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One of the major figures in the development of American soul music, Wilson Pickett, opening up this program with a song written by Eddie Floyd and Steve Cropper, 6345789. It appeared on Wilson Pickett's 1966 Atlantic Records album, The Exciting Wilson Pickett. It got to number 36 in the UK charts in 1966. Welcome along to the programme. If you've not heard it before, it's my choice of an hour's worth of soul and Motown and funk and dance music from the 60s, 70s and 80s. And on every programme, I start off with a track from the 60s, then I have one from the 70s, then I have one from the 80s, and then we mix them up as we go along. So that was the 60s track. This from the 70s is Roberta Flack and Donny Hathaway.

Where Is the Love, written by Ralph McDonald and William Salter, recorded by two of those great soul voices, Roberta Flack and Donny Hathaway, from their album called, strangely enough, Roberta Flack and Donny Hathaway. Got to number 29 in the UK in 1972 and won a Grammy Award for the best pop performance by a duo or group with vocals. Well, that's the 60s and the 70s taken care of, so how about the 80s? Well, how about the son of the founder of Motown Records, Berry Gordy, Kennedy William Gordy? Now, you may not know that name, but he decided that he didn't want to be signed as an artist because of who his father was. So, anonymously, he went into the studio, recorded a few songs, and came up with a name, Rockwell.

That's Rockwell. Somebody's Watching Me became a gold 35 million selling smash hit. It reached number 6 in the UK charts in 1984, helped no doubt by the fact that everybody recognised who was singing the chorus from him, his childhood friend Michael Jackson, and that's Kenneth William Gordy, known as Rockwell, Somebody's Watching Me. Another Motown alumna, if you can call her that, who had huge hits in the 60s, was the one and only Kim Weston.

All the hallmarks of Motown were helpless, released as a single in 1966 by Kim Weston, but although it did well on the US R&B charts, it failed to become a hit in the UK, although it did become a huge hit over here on the Northern Soul scene and still fills the dance floors when you put it on in any of those gigs. Kim Weston and Helpless, moving from Motown Soul to the best of Philly Soul.

0: Alvin and the Blue Notes, The Love I Lost, written by Gamble and Huff, and it reached number 21 in the UK top 50 singles chart in early 1974. You're listening to The Soul Train with me, Pete Bayliss. Coming up next, another 1960s classic from Eddie Floyd.
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Written by Steve Cropper and Eddie Floyd. Knock on Wood launched Floyd's solo career. It's been covered by over 100 different artists since, from people like David Bowie to, I don't know, even Count Basie. But eventually Otis Redding did an R&B version of the song with Carla Thomas. But that was the original, Knock on Wood, from Eddie Floyd, reached number 19 in the UK charts in 1967. Let's go to 1980 now, in the title track from an album released on Motown, a song written by Lee Garrett and Stevie Wonder for the fourth of the Jackson Brothers' Jermaine.

0: in 1980, Let's Get Serious was Billboard magazine's number one soul hit for the entire year. Number two was Rock With You from Michael Jackson, but that was Jermaine Jackson with Stevie Wonder produced and written song called Let's Get Serious, which reached the top 10 in the UK, peaking at number eight in 1980. Stephanie Mills is an American R&B and soul and gospel singer and songwriter and a star of Broadway. She rose to stardom as Dorothy in the original Broadway run of the musical The Wiz from, I don't know, about 1975 to something like 1977. Then in 1980, she produced an album called Sweet Sensation. This is a track from it.
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0: Became a big hit for her.

from Stephanie Mills' second studio album, Sweet Sensation, written by songwriters James Mutumi and Reggie Lucas, who also produced it. It was her biggest hit, peaked at number 6 in the United States and 4 in the UK in 1980, and it won the Best R&B Song and Best Female R&B Vocal Performance at the 1981 Grammy Awards. Now, one of the lost pleasures, I think, of the music business and of playing records and being DJing and all that kind of stuff is the B-side. It was primarily used in the heyday of the vinyl 45 single, the B-side, sometimes boasted an appealing track that made the record a double-sided pleasure. Well, such was the case with Martha and the Vandellas' 1967 hit, Jimmy Mac. Because if you turned it over, you got this.

Always got people up dancing whenever that was played. The B-side of Jimmy Mac, Third Finger Left Hand from Marcel Vandellas, written and produced by Holland, Dozier Holland, and it got almost as much turntable play as well as its hit A-side. Now, a young man called Limmy Snell was recording from about the age of 11 before he joined his family members Jimmy and Martha Snell to form a band called Limmy and the Family Cooking.

0: I love that song. You Can Do Magic, written by Sandy Linzer, and provided Limmy and the Family Cooking with their first UK hit. It reached number 3 in the charts in the summer of 1973. You're listening to The Soul Train with me, Pete Bayliss. Coming up next, a classic dance floor filler from Jermaine Stewart.
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Jermaine Stewart was spotted as a dancer on television with fellow dancers Jodie Watley and Jeffrey Daniel, and together they auditioned to become members of Shalimar. Jodie Watley and Jeffrey Daniel got the job, Jermaine Stewart didn't, but he did land a recording contract with Arista Records, and in 1986 released the album Frantic Romantic, which included that top 10 US hit single, We Don't Have to Take Our Clothes Off. Unfortunately, sadly, Jermaine Stewart died of age-related liver cancer in 1997 at the age of just 39, and that was going to be his biggest success. But it reached number 2 in the UK and the Canadian charts, as well as number 5 in the US. We Don't Have to Take Our Clothes Off.

Fontalabas, Rescue Me from 1965. It reached number 4 on the US pop charts and number 11 in the UK, and it gave Chess Records its first million-selling single since Chuck Berry a decade earlier. Right, who have I got next? Oh, yes, another American singer, disco diva, I suppose you could call her, because she had quite a lot of disco hits in the early 1980s. This is a track from an album called Get Loose, which was released in 1982 by Evelyn Champagne King.

Evelyn King, Love Come Down, reached number 7 in the UK. The next track is often referred to as a Northern Soul classic, but I can tell you it wasn't only in the North. I remember it was a massive dance floor hit at a lot of the clubs that I played at in the 60s and on the mod scene at the time. It's by Tommy Neal, Going to a Happening.

0: Working My Way Back to You, another song written by Sandy Linzer, this time with Denny Randall, and originally recorded by the Four Seasons in 1966, but the Spinners, the Detroit Spinners as we call them over here, so they didn't get confused with our own group from Liverpool, recorded a medley of Working My Way Back to You and Forgive Me Girl, topping the UK singles charts for 2 weeks in April 1980. And forgive me, but I'm working my way, unfortunately, to the end of the programme. It's time to say goodbye for this edition of The Soul Train. I hope you can join me again for another one soon. Whatever hospital you're in, I hope you feel better soon. And if you're listening on other media, then I hope you've enjoyed the last hour or so, and will join me another time on The Soul Train. I'll leave you with what was originally a 12-bar blues instrumental recorded by Jimmy Forrest in 1951, but in 1961, James Brown recorded it with his band. It's from an album, James Brown Presents His Band and Five Other Great Artists. It was released as a single in the US in 62 and did quite well over there, although it was never a hit here. It's called Night Train. Until the next time, from me, Pete Bayliss. Goodbye.
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1: From the Sky News Centre at 11, Ukraine's president says he feels betrayed by Donald Trump and warned he's on the wrong side of history over America's oil deal with Russia. Volodymyr Zelensky's received a warm welcome in Downing Street, where Andy Burnham's insisted Britain's support will not change. Russell Brand's been described as a ruthless and manipulative predator as his rape trial got underway. The actor and comedian, who denies seven offences, is accused of assaulting women in a hotel room, a bar toilet and his own home. Our reporter Katie Spencer's at Southwark Crown Court.
2: The prosecution said that some of the women involved protested and said no. Others had no opportunity to react to his advances. She described his desire for some form of sexual contact as indiscriminate and voracious.
1: Multiple properties have been searched as part of an investigation into a suspected arson attack in Ireland, which killed four people. Philip and Kim English and children Callum and Jaden died in the fire in Waterford yesterday. It's understood the King will write privately to the Pope to wish him well after he was diagnosed with lung cancer. Doctors found the disease during surgery on the pontiff in Rome yesterday. A new dinosaur linked to the T-Rex has been identified after a fossil was found on the Isle of Wight. The long-clawed predator's skull bone had been overlooked for more than 100 years. Dr. Cassius Morrison led the team who documented the finding.
3: It would have been about 5 metres long, just shorter than the average human. And it's really quite unique being, a very quick, fast and agile predator hunting probably small mammals and other sort of reptiles on the Isle of Wight.
1: And Manchester City have lost 4-2 in the Champions League to holders Paris Saint-Germain in their first home game since being found guilty of breaking Premier League financial rules. Aston Villa hammered Turkish side Fenerbahce 6-0 and Liverpool beat Lusk in a 6-3 victory. That's the latest. I'm Imani Rana.
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0: This is BHBN Radio. We've been entertaining patients in hospitals around the city since 1952. 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
1: 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Whether you've recently been diagnosed, are currently undergoing treatment, finishing treatment, or supporting a friend or family member with cancer, we're here to support you. Cancer and its treatments may cause various physical changes and significantly impact your emotional well-being and daily life. You may experience unfamiliar or intensified emotions as you navigate this challenging period. Many patients find that the side effects of cancer treatments improve after completing their treatment. However, some side effects may persist and cause long-term issues, while others, known as late effects, might not emerge until months or years later. Adopting a healthy lifestyle can aid in managing the late effects of cancer treatment and enhance recovery. It can also reduce the risk of other health conditions such as heart disease, diabetes, and strokes. We encourage you to consider ways to improve your overall well-being and long-term health. Our health and well-being events offer advice and information from experienced cancer professionals to help you lead a healthy and active life, including emotional, financial, and practical advice during this difficult time. These sessions, which are free of charge, allow you and your loved ones to learn about topics related to cancer. The events cover areas such as a healthy lifestyle, including diet, physical activity, sleep, fatigue, and emotional well-being, benefits and financial advice, information on treatments like chemotherapy and radiotherapy, coping with side effects of treatments, support groups. These sessions also offer peer support, connecting you with others who have experienced similar journeys, which can alleviate feelings of isolation and provide valuable coping strategies. 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

0: If you're a fan of the boys in claret and blue, mad about the baggies, or one of St Andrew's finest blue noses, then you can keep up to date with your favourite team's home games during your stay in hospital. 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

0: If you're a fan of the boys in claret and blue, mad about the baggies, or one of St Andrew's finest blue noses, then you can keep up to date with your favourite team's home games during your stay in hospital. 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
1: From the Sky News Centre at midnight, President Volodymyr Zelensky says it's painful when Donald Trump chooses a different side in Ukraine's war with Russia. He's met with the PM at Downing Street just days after the US announced a diesel deal with Moscow. Meanwhile, Kyiv says its ability to counter Russian drones is being disrupted by SpaceX's slowdown of some Starlink services. Mr. Zelensky says they've been experiencing issues.
2: It's a pity that we had also some difficulties. What I want to discuss with Andy about Starlink and about intelligence. I mean, a lot of different surprises on which you can't count when you have real partnership.
1: The first day of Russell Brand's rape trial has

0: seen the prosecution call him a ruthless and manipulative predator. The 51-year-old actor and comedian denies 7 historical sex assault charges against him. The family of the 4 people killed in a suspected arson attack on a house in Ireland are urging whoever carried it out to own up. 2 adults and 2 children died when the house in Waterford went up in flames early on Tuesday. The King's expected to send private well wishes to the Pope following his cancer diagnosis. Pope Leo's recovering in hospital following surgery. Manchester City have been beaten 4-2 by PSG in their first home game since the Premier League handed down its guilty verdict. Ex-manager Pep Guardiola was watching as the Champions League holders took control before Erling Haaland parred 2 back. Boss Enzo Maresca says it was a tough match.
1: It's already difficult when you are 0-0, but then in 2 minutes you concede 2 goals and probably we lost a little bit of balance, the distance between players, and we struggled first half. Second half, we adjust something, and again, I think we were much, much, much better.
0: Elsewhere, Aston Villa trounced Fenerbahce 6-0, and Liverpool beat Lusk 6-3. And the latest Spider-Man films grossed more than £100 million across the UK and Ireland. Brand New Day is among only a handful of movies to do that since records began in 1975. That's the latest. I'm Imani Rana.
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4: No one is going to hospital. 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
1: From the Sky News Centre at 1, Volodymyr Zelensky says Donald Trump's diesel deal with Russia is a victory for Vladimir Putin. The Ukrainian president says the US leader's on the wrong side of history and that he felt betrayed by his Washington counterpart. He received a warm welcome at Downing Street, where Andy Burnham insisted Britain's support will not change. Ukrainian MP Lesya Vasilenko says Mr. Trump's costing lives.
2: The only way to stop this war is to make Russia stop. If Russia stops, there's no war. And I have said this many, many times. And if Ukraine suddenly stops defending itself, not fighting, but defending itself, there will be no Ukraine.
1: And it's been announced Britain is giving £17 million to fund repairs at the Chernobyl nuclear power plant in Ukraine after it was hit by a Russian drone attack last year. The money will help restore its protective shelter and ventilation system after environmental and safety concerns. Russell Brand's rape trials heard the comedian is a ruthless and manipulative predator who laughed at women he abused. Prosecutors have set out their case against the comedian, who denies assaulting six women between 1999 and 2009. The King sending his well wishes to Pope Leo after his cancer diagnosis. Charles, who's still undergoing his own treatment for the disease, is believed to be writing privately to the pontiff. Liverpool have romped to a 6-3 Champions League victory at Austrian side Lusk. Near-record summer signing Bradley Barcola silenced his critics, scoring a hat-trick. His manager Andoni Iraola thinks the goal fest was bound to happen soon.
3: Even yesterday training, I could feel, no? He was very lively, very... Sometimes you feel these things, no? And you never know how he's going to play it next day, but it wasn't like a big surprise because we were feeling, no? He was in a good place before the game.
1: And Manchester City were punished 4-2 by the rampant holders PSG. It was